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4: Welcome back to the Terry Sanford Coaches Show. We are live at Baldino's on Fort Bragg Road. We are at home Friday night, 7 o'clock kickoff. Brian, that was a great segment. And I know the Jumbotron, we're going into our third year. You can always reach out to us about advertising on the Booster Club Jumbotron. Again, that will play during fall sports. Advertising's up there. A couple thousand folks see.
5: Yep.
4: And the spring, it goes year-round. Again, reach out to, you can look on the Facebook page, FDS Booster Club. Just search that.
5: Or hit us up.
4: Call the school.
5: Yeah. They do call so classroom. Much for they us, do, man.
4: Exactly.
5: The Booster Club is amazing what they do for all the athletic programs. Not one time since this crew's taken over has any athletic team asked for something that they, you know, within reason, that they didn't come up with right away. So we need help support them.
4: Coach, we did a segment a couple weeks ago, and I heard from some folks they really enjoyed going back down memory lane with some of the great moments over your 10 years as head coach. Tonight we're going to look at what many consider the most important position in sports, the quarterback position. Coach, you and I started in 2014, and that was a very young group of Bulldogs. And the quarterback that year was a young man by the name of Jordan McCray.
5: Yes, sir.
4: Who was a great athlete. Eventually, he played some DB and outside linebacker. In 2015, Jordan started the year as quarterback, but about midseason, Christian Jane took over as a sophomore, and he was the quarterback for his sophomore, junior, and senior year. Coach, just some early thoughts on those two guys.
5: Jordan McCray, probably one of the best athletes that, you know, I've probably got 80s, 90s, because my cousin played Sammy Hendrickson when he went to state championship, early 80s. We went in the mid-80s, went to the state championship, 90s, 2000, the 10s. And now 2020s, and he's one of the best athletes that's ever walked the hallways at Terry Sanford. So versatile, played quarterback, but with a linebacker mentality, wouldn't you say?
4: Oh, yeah.
5: I remember him one game over at Cape Fear, and we're like, get out of bounds, get out of bounds, get out of bounds. And he kind of has this, I don't know if it's a smirk, but it's this look on his face like, coach, I'm not going out of bounds type thing. Nothing bad, just letting you know that's not my style. And the DB comes up and he puts his shoulder down and runs him over, and I'm like, good gracious, this is our quarterback. And just remember the toughness of him. He was a leader too, you know. Those guys followed him, they believed in him, and you know, just a lot of the things that you need in a quarterback, the intangibles, I thought.
4: And a lot of times when you move guys from one position, it's to make the entire team better.
5: Great point. So,
4: you know, CJ waiting in the wings as a young quarterback, he takes over, and then we can put Jordan McCray on the field somewhere else, played some running back, played some defense, and just that 2015 team, we were the one seed in the East, one seed overall in the East, won a conference championship. Lost at home in the third round of the playoffs to East Forsyth, I believe.
5: Yep.
4: West Forsyth, one of those teams up there. And just, you know, that was a great run by those guys. I think those guys look back maybe a little disappointed on how when that season ended and we weren't able to get a little further. But that's
5: one of the most talented teams.
4: Absolutely. Yep. Absolutely. You know, you wonder sometimes if some things were different, maybe staff-wise, calling plays back then.
5: Yeah.
4: Would things be a little bit different for everybody?
5: Yeah.
4: CJ graduates, and a young man, a professional baseball player now by the name of DJ Hurst, takes over in the 2018 season. Coach, we saw DJ play some JV football for 2 years, saw him as the backup quarterback, and he had an outstanding senior year. And I just – one thing I remember about DJ Hurst – it's just how hard he ran the football.
5: Oh, my gosh. Yeah, you talk about CJ, you know, not to, you know, jump the gun. He's the all-time leading passer. CJ, you know, and had played very little football, but he was just, you could talk to CJ, and he immediately had that, the grasp of what you're, well, at least when I was coaching him and calling plays, I could just tell him something that he immediately knew what I was. Coach, I know exactly what you're saying. Yeah, it's gonna be wide open. Just that connection. His mind was so good. And then to be, what was he, 6'3" and a half, 6'4", and the way he threw the ball, lefty. He was just an incredible athlete, and he goes without saying, the all-time leading passer. So DJ pops up and has to follow that. You would think, man, we got to find somebody to follow the all-time leading passer in Terry Sanford history, and it's not an easy task. But, you know, you have Jacob Knight and DJ battling for that, and Jacob could play wide out, help us at two spots where we had two all-conference. And DJ just took it by the reins. He just took the bull by the horns. The way he ran the ball in the option on the keep game allowed Dorian to have, you know, almost 2,000 yards. And then he could throw the ball so well that we had the weapons outside to where you never really could count, you know, could know who we were going to go to in the passing game. It didn't matter. He got it all around. Obviously, Flo was so dynamic that, you know, we'd run the ball with him and he'd throw it to him. But DJ was just that, you know, that bulldog at quarterback to where he was so tough. He didn't mind taking the hit and getting the yards, whatever it took to win the game. That's what I'll always remember about DJ.
4: And DJ Hurst led that team to the third round of the playoffs at Havelock. We were leading in the third quarter against a team that has won multiple state championships. I remember talking to their coach after the game or seeing him in the line. He was just relieved they got out of that game with a win.
5: Yeah, we ended up becoming really good friends. Pretty good friends and talking because he was at Greenville Rose when we played them, coordinator. And he was just like, you know, a lot of compliments and the ball bouncing away and a couple of calls here and there, which you're going to get on your own home field. And I just felt like we represented Cumberland County extremely and well, and obviously Bulldog Nation.
4: In 2019, a young man by the name of Jacob Knight took over after waiting his turn playing some receiver the year before. Fans may or may not remember the 2019, the fall of 19, we played our home games at Reed Ross, and that included, you know, a big win over Cape Fear that year, a really dominant performance that night. And then in the third round playoff run that year, losing to Southern Nash, a great high school football team up the road. But just some thoughts on Jacob Knight.
5: The most, you know, so unselfish, you know. His dad, Mark Knight, has done so many things to help me early in my tenure as head coach at Terry Sanford. You know, even kind of connected him and Brian to put their heads together. And then, you know, obviously what Brian and Shannon and the Booster Club has just taken off. But I'll always remember Jacob for being unselfish, you know, going to wideout, being an all-conference wideout. Not just wideout, an all-conference wideout. And then coming in his senior year, not looking back at anything, just taking the bull by the horns and leading that team to the third round of the playoffs, which, you know, you talk about going to the third round. There's many programs that, you know, have sniffed the third round. And, you know, proud and, during, you know, our tenure as coaches at Terry Sanford, this group of staff that we have, Just another. I think we've had four or five different quarterbacks go to the third or fourth round with them. So I was just really proud of the way DJ put the team first, the unselfishness, the dual threat. You know, we can have him run. He had a big game against Cape Fear. Reed Ross winning that game with his feet and a couple of outstanding throws in the red zone. Just unbelievable kid, just like the young man, just like the rest of them. We've been really blessed. And just another in a long line of great quarterbacks.
4: The fall of 2020 season was delayed until the spring of 2021, and I think that spring we were all just glad to have, you know, just glad to have a season at that point. A young man, by the name of Michael McGill started our first game that Friday night in February at Westover, where it was really
5: crazy.
4: Just the teams playing. And then we thought that he might be better at a different position, so he moved to linebacker, and then a young man started a three-season run as our starter, Dante Garcia.
5: Yeah.
4: Coach, just some thoughts on just how much Dante improved from year one to year three.
5: Well, you know, Dante's a lot smarter than the whole coaching staff. He could be a rocket scientist and is probably down in Florida working on that as we speak. He's just such a smart kid, so humble that, you know, never really said anything, but he would do anything, you know, whether it was – you know, if he had to try to put his head down to get the yard, even though he was not a running quarterback, but just really picked up the offense really well. You know, I think I called the plays when he first came in, and then we shifted, and then when Coach Van was calling play, I mean, he didn't miss a beat. Was probably the most, not probably, he watched more film than all those other guys combined. He would dissect everything. Was real cerebral in his attack and ended up having three. It's funny that the other guys, all those other guys, we were so stacked. They were one year. You'd have liked to see them spread out a little more where we could have used them a little more, like DJ and Jacob. And just those 3 years that he got to grow, he grew every year, ended up being player of the year in the conference, and another one that's taken us to the third round.
4: Jalen Wright was the year after.
5: Jalen Wright,
4: really, you know, just another really good high school football player who just was a great pleasure to be around on and off the field, Coach.
5: Yeah, and Jay called him J-Dog when he first came there, and he's like, that's my nick. You know, obviously not an outstanding, but just kind of he reminded me of that, you know, when running the football. Remember the Scotland game where he had the five touchdowns as backed up quarterback. So, you know, where we put a package in for him. But Jalen, so much talent, man. He could run you over, run around you, run by you, and threw the ball extremely well. I'll remember the amazing transfer when he came in, you know, loved it. To this day, always calls himself a Bulldog, even though he might have spent other years at other places. But the pass that he had on third down at when we upset Vance County, the 10-0 team, that pass on third down, I could not believe that he made that play. Even though he's so talented, it was just so smart of a play for him on that play. So I'll always remember Jay for coming in and being there for 1 year, but it seems like he was there for two or three.
4: You know, talk about that Vance County game. We saw the 10-0, and we were 6-4 at the time, and I think we all expected to win that game just going up there.
5: Yeah, that's the first game or only game at Terry Sanford I told the team, we're going to win this game.
4: Yeah,
5: we will go on there on that bus, and we will win this game. Yeah, and I think we talked, and we're like, man, we're better than them. We've been challenged more. We played tougher teams. We're better than them.
4: We just compared schedules and opponents, and we were – felt like we were battle-tested throughout the regular season, scheduling difficult like we do, and it paid off with a big first-round win up there, and then winning at Hornet Central the next week in the playoff game.
5: Yep.
4: That leads us to the two-time back-to-back Conference Player of the Year, Jacob Moore, who just finished up last season. Bulldog fans, this is fresh in your memory, just some of the things that he did on the field, just a truly dynamic player, Coach.
5: You know, Jacob's one of those guys, too. Got to be real close with him because he's such an incredible person. Before you even get to talk about him as a quarterback, characters, beyond reproach. But I'll probably just remember Jacob for having a lot of pressure on him because we had nobody else. And then we were playing guys both ways. And so he had to kind of settle the offense. And at times, when those guys were tired, he had to take it upon him on his feet. He just had to run the ball to get us out of situations when I remember a wide receiver not even running around. He was so tired one time. So we had really a really good mix beside him, but those guys going both ways. I'll just always remember him for, Coach, don't worry, whatever needs to be done, I'll do it. If it's throwing the ball, if it's running the ball, if it's quarterback sneak, it didn't really matter. And just, you know, ride with him to a couple of the ECU, for example, some of those trips and talking to him, just you realize how much that he put the other players and wanting them to get their balls and wanting them to get their shine, how much he cared about his teammates. And I always had a, always had and will have a ton of respect for the way he treated that.
4: And we're two games into this year. Just talk about some of the positive things you've seen from Will Lake on the practice field and game field so far this year.
5: You know, Will, and Will came over as a wideout to quarterback. And he really saved us because we just didn't have any other option, you know, when Jacob left. Hunter Hedgecoe, we wish him the best. You know, he's playing baseball. He was in the program, and he's so good at baseball that he's had to, you know, make that his mainstay and concentrate on that. And that really, you know, left us scrambling. We, I mean, we had no answer. We were thinking about going Wildcat or Wing T, which if I ever go Wing T, please shoot me. But sorry for all you Wing T lovers out there, but I just cannot stand that offense. But, you know, we didn't have anything. You know, we got Jacob's brother Jackson coming up. You don't want to throw him to the wolves, especially with a young team. So we're trying to bring him along slowly while Will's learning offense. So really have a lot of respect for Will stepping in and taking the reps and, you know, and trying to get everybody on board, especially a young team at this point.
4: And also the quarterback of the defense, C.J. Bernander's gotten some reps this year at quarterback.
5: Yes. CJ can play anywhere.
4: He needs to be on the defensive side of the ball to get his line.
5: That's
4: up right.
5: The only thing that scares me. Right. I don't. He's such a spark plug. He is such a dog over there that I'm scared that something's gonna happen, and then we lose two players, and we can't afford to lose a half a player right now, much less anything else.
4: Coach, the number of left-handed quarterbacks we've had, I don't think any other schools have had that over the years. I think eight of those quarterbacks mentioned were lefties. Nothing wrong with that, but.
5: Yeah, we've been accused. Hey, where'd you get that left?
4: Have all those guys in the program and come through like that. It's always good to reminisce about the impact those guys made on and off the
5: field. That was a good thing about Jacob last year. I said before every game I get to say, hey, our quarterback's right-handed. Hey, our quarterback's right-handed. Because even the referees would laugh at me and say, another lefty, huh? I was like, nope, we got a righty for you this year.
4: All right, Coach, one more timeout. We will come back after the break and talk about our game Friday night with E. Smith. This is the Bullard Furniture Terry Sanford Coaches Show on News Talk 640.fm.
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4: 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We are live at Baldino's on Fort Bragg Road. Another great crowd tonight at Baldino's. Great crowd listening. Appreciate it. 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
5: Love
4: Nation.
5: Is big.
4: Coach, I know this game means a lot to you. We host the E.E. Smith Golden Bulls at home Friday night. Just talk about what this game means to you.
5: It's the game to me growing up. You know, I went to Edgewood, which is now Nick Gerald's, and a lot of my, you know, Chris Quarters is a real good friend of mine. Prayers up to you, Chris. Love you, brother. Those guys over there, we would split. And Max Abbott was Hillcrest back then. 100% of them go to Terry Sanford. And like 30% of Edgewood would go to Terry Sanford. The other 70% would go to Smith. So I would battle other people with those guys. We were in the same foxhole, so to speak. Grew up with those guys. And now I go to Terry Sanford with, 25% of them, and the other 75 going to E.E. Smith, and, you know, we playing each other. Back then, the rivalry, first time I played quarterback, to let you know, we were number two in the state, they were number three in the state. So, and that's 4A. You know, it was none of this, you know, smaller ball, but it's just, it's almost like playing your cousin. Not your brother quite, but even though those are my brothers, man, it's like playing family, man. You know, you have that pride that you want for a whole year. You get to, you know, have bragging rights. And so to me, the E.E. Smith, Terry Sanford, over the years, the rivalry is the biggest rivalry in Cumberland County and the best one to me. It's just what I grew up on. And our first conference championship, you know, my head coaching career, our first game, conference championship game, how crazy was it that it was E.E. Smith? And I just said, you know, this is a good omen for us and for me. So I put everything into E. Smith, Terry Sanford, man. It's just what made me have the competitive edge that I do.
4: Yeah, everybody knows how close the schools are. Really, Bragg Boulevard separates the two schools. It's a five-minute drive, maybe 8 to 10 minutes in a bus. They gave us all we wanted last year in the first round of the playoffs, Coach.
5: Yeah, Coach Tavell's done a great job, man, and knew he would, and through some, you know, some tough times over there too, man. He's been exactly what is like, almost like God picked him up and put him there for a reason, for the off the field stuff. But then on the field, man, he's as good as you'll find, and he's a great role model for those guys over there. So I think that not only football are they getting better, but I think, you know, as a family and tightness, they're getting better. And you can see that from when we played them in the beginning of the year and it got away from them, to the playoff game where, you know, they fought much harder and just continued to grow. So we've got to come out ready to play and, you know, play four quarters strong.
4: This is Coach Williams' third year leading the Golden Bulls, and you can definitely see some improvement. They are 0-2 like we are, but they've been very competitive. They've led in both games like we have. There's a lot of similarities between our teams this year. Coach, they are led by two juniors, quarterback Nick Smith, who's in his third year as quarterback, and they're one of the best players in North Carolina, Castle Cruikshank. I think I'm saying that name right, but you will know who he is when he's playing on the field. Number two, he's got about 20 to 30 high Division One offers. Yeah. They're both juniors. That we'll see these guys next year. This is a rivalry game that we play every year. Coach, just talk about maybe some of the youth that the quarterback Nick Smith, who we've seen him three times already. Defensive end Castle, just talk about those two playmakers that you've seen on tape.
5: Well, you talk about all different sides of the ball. So the quarterback, he has experience, which really scares us now because he's been dynamic his first 2 years. That dual threat, you know what I mean? We talked about, you know, Jacob and some of the guys that we talked about quarterback. It's apropos to, you know, bring his name up now because you can't, man, you got to worry about his feet just as much as his arm. He's good with both of them. And number two, he is a freak. He is as good as you will ever find in the defensive end position. Has a long body, a motor that will not quit, and I think that's his biggest attribute, although he's got a closet full of them. But the young man just goes and goes and goes and goes, and is very impressive.
4: Offensively, E.E. Smith is going to have athletes all over the field. They want, like I want to say, I told the guys in the film session today, they threw the ball last Friday night about 80% of the time. Their offense is very similar. The formations they run is very similar to what Pine Forest did. So on a short week, that's definitely a benefit to us.
5: Yeah,
4: you look at the Pine Forest film, you talk about some of the mistakes that you have, but I see a lot of similarities in the game plan from both teams. Does help us on a short week, Coach.
5: It really does. And, you know, some of the stuff that that Ashley and some of the other teams run, you know, at least we can get a look at the defense. You know, even if we're not, we don't run the same plays, at least we run similar formations so we can pick that up. I think it's, you know, it's imperative this week, especially with not being able to get on the field. But I think we did a good job of adjusting, watching the film, transferring. It's not what you know as a coach. You know, I love these coaches that walk around and they know everything and they can't translate it to the kids. It's what you can get the kids to understand. And, you know, I think that, you know, the time we spent in the film room, the walkthrough, trying to explain this stuff to the guys, I think we're, you know, giving them an advantage.
4: Defensively, they're going to have athletes as well. Coach, what do the Bulldogs have to do Friday night to have a great chance to win this game?
5: Well, first of all, we can't lose it before we win it. So we've got to take care of the football. We can't make silly mistakes. And the biggest ones are the turnovers. We've got to cut the turnovers out. Understand that, hey, a punt's a good thing, especially when the defense play well like they did against Pine Forest last week. Let the other team make a mistake. Let's force a mistake on them and get our defense get off the field quicker, not them having to play drives and drives and then a turnover happen and then they're right back on the field. So that's the biggest key to me. Also, assignment football. We've got to know where two is at all times and know what the play call is and how two can affect it. And then conversely on defense, man, we have got to be aware of where, you know, the athletes are and what their go-to plays and go-to people are in certain situations. And the biggest thing to be on defense is, you know, being able to stop the quarterback running and make him beat us with his arm.
4: Going to be a long day for the Bulldogs tomorrow, but it's a good long day to have. Practice before school, 6 a.m. JV football is playing their second game of the year, 6:30 kickoff tomorrow night at E.E. Smith. Like we said, Friday night, come out, 6 o'clock, Booster Club tailgate. You heard all the great things Brian Moore said earlier. 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Come out, get there early, stay late, go to the Booster Club, support the Bulldogs. We are live at home, 7 o'clock kickoff Friday night. Coach, go Dogs.
5: Go Dogs. Love you, brother.
4: Appreciate you guys listening tonight. 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
15: 25 years ago, on September 11, 2001, we're talking about Islamists who killed 3,000 innocent human beings in our country, struck us in New York City, outside of Washington at the Pentagon, and God knows where that other jet was headed. People think the Capitol building, maybe the White House, till the heroes sacrificed their lives and took it out. You'd think we would have learned, but we have not. The Israelis, just 3 years or so ago, October 7th, they endured the same heartbreak in their holy land. But torture, sexual bestiality, the slaughtering of families, the burning people to death. Do you know little born babies were roasted in microwave ovens? Did you read that, Mr. Producer? The Israelis took out this guy. They called his parents and bragged about killing 10 Israelis. Well, the IDF just killed him about a week or two ago. Of the 10 were 3 newborn babies He stuck them in microwave ovens. It's hard to imagine this kind of evil, but it exists, you know. Different decades, different attacks, same evil. Each year, the International Fellowship of Christians and Jews hosts Flags of Fellowship, a movement where thousands of congregations display memorial flags to honor the 1,200 who were slaughtered on October 7th by the Islamist enemy. It is a way to stand with Israel in faith and prayer and remembrance and solidarity with us and what we went through. Each flag represents a loved one, a family forever changed, and a promise that we will not forget. Today, hatred and violence still threaten our world, yet Scripture calls us to stand firm, confront the grieving, comfort the grieving, honor the lost, and shine a light on in the darkness. Together we remember, we honor, we declare that evil will not have the final say. Please join the International Fellowship of Christians and Jews and thousands of congregations across America in this powerful act of remembrance and support for the Holy Land and the people who live there. Learn how you or your place of worship can participate in Flags of Fellowship at levinforthefellowship.org. That's L-E-V-I-N for the fellowship.org. levinforthefellowship.org. Let's continue with our phones here. Let's go to Randy, Omaha, Nebraska, on iHeartRadio. How are you? iHeart app, I should say.
9: Really good, Mark. Thank you.
15: Thank you.
9: I'm glad I got through. So we have this Sharia-free American caucus, and I think it's being led by Chip Roy and, I believe, Keith Self. And I think it's a great idea. The last I checked, so I think they were up to over 60 members. I'm just hoping that
15: 60 members, that is outrageous. Every damn Republican and some Democrats should be in support of this. And Chip Roy, poor Chip Roy. Unfortunately, he didn't win his race. I think it was for Attorney General of Texas. He would have been absolutely fantastic and on the front lines of fighting this. It's too bad.
9: Yeah, you're right. He would have. But I guess my question is, and then I had another question, if you don't mind.
15: All right.
9: Is it you think this will really lead to somewhere? Because I'm of the belief, with the threat of Islam, that we really should have a Sharia-free America law of some kind.
15: Well, I think we have to do everything possible to try and diminish this and remove it. The goal of coming to America is to assimilate into our system, not to set up these fiefdoms, these segregated communities, which are challenging our culture and challenging our society. That's the death to this country, as it is to any country, and you can see it all throughout Europe. They're dying. Now, we have the benefit of seeing this with our own two eyes. It's not theoretical. Why in the world would we go down this path? So yes, of course, we should ban it as a substitute for the Constitution and our law and so forth. So well, you create a community within one of our counties, within one of our states, you will comply with our laws. With our laws. The problem with the Islamists is, the problem generally, is the political nature of Islam and Sharia law, where it requires compliance with its law to the exclusion and in substitution of our law. Now, that cannot be accepted in our country. The purpose of immigration is to improve our country and the citizens here to help us. It's not to be an open door to anybody who wants to come in and make whatever demands they want to make. We basically have two ideologies working here, the Marxists and the Islamists. And both of them demand that we destroy ourselves, that we surrender our liberty, that we abandon our faiths for them. And the answer is no, and you shouldn't be here. And if our laws are not satisfactory to fix this, then pass new damn laws. If we can. And if they filibuster it in the Senate, then make us aware of which senators are participating in this. But the fact is, localities and states have a lot of power in this. Zoning laws. Somebody told me, smart guy, a senator, he says to me, how do we stop this? You can't just zone say no based on religion. Well, then don't say no based on religion. Say no based on the fact that individuals or that community will not adhere to state law. That they exist not to adhere to state law. Therefore, we will deny them a permit to build whatever it is they want to build. And then let's take it all the way to the Supreme Court and let's duke it out. But we have to have people who are thinking.

0: period of time, the Biden regime, they've put all these radical lawyers on the federal courts, gave them black robes, gave them courtrooms. They're there for life. And I've noticed, by the way, while I'm on that subject, Randy, that there's been no significant effort by the Republicans in Congress to change the judicial districts and so forth and so on. Congress has the power to do that. When it comes to the lower federal courts, Congress created those courts. It could say tomorrow, again, getting it through the Senate might be an issue, but it could try, that we are going to eliminate 10% of all federal district courts. It could say we're going to eliminate 10% of all the most recent federal judges that have gotten these positions. Now, the Democrats will fight it, but they'll fight everything. And we are in battle with them for our very survival. They just told us they have a big tent for communists. They endorsed a neo-Nazi in Maine. At least he was, I believe, but he had the tattoo. They will do anything for power. So they're already trying to destroy our country, our way of life. We're in this battle whether we like it or not. We must, our generation, we must engage. And we better win. It's win or lose. Thank you for your call, Randy. Excellent call. We'll be right back.
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0: We are Red Eye Radio. He's Eric Cronin. I'm Gary McNamara. Yeah, so, you know, you talk about the sense of entitlement and, you know, in a society of complete and total abundance, where everything is almost, when you think about it, and how we've advanced in the last, and I can look at my dad's life. He's 100 years old. I can look back at what they had at 100 years ago, what we have now. You've got abundance, which then turns into a sense of entitlement that everything should just naturally happen, to complete rage if every one of your wants and needs is not taken care of.
1: Right.
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3: 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I want to welcome you to the first hour of Good Morning Fayetteville. This is Thursday, September 3rd. I'm Gilbert Bays. That's Vic Frost over there wrapping Christmas presents. This year's gone, man. Jeez. CBS 17 meteorologist Rachel Dunsing says, hot and humid. Wait a minute, hold it. That is the understatement of the day.
4: Yes.
3: It's going to be hot, humid. Temperatures are going to be about 97, but it will feel like 108 degrees. Jeez. Have you ever been in 108 degrees? Feel like?
4: No.
3: Well, I have.
4: Well.
3: A lot of people here have. If you're a soldier and you were stationed in the Gulf War in the Middle East, I mean, I remember being in my tent out there and the temperature was 120. But they say it's a dry heat.
4: It's
3: like being in Las Vegas, I guess. It gets hot out there.
4: That is a different.
3: Like, yeah, so you have swamp coolers out there instead of heat pumps and everything. Yeah, I remember being in the tent, and I told the photographer was working with me, look, let's go down to the PX. So they had a PX set up on, you know, out there to get something to drink. I mean, it was so hot that they didn't even have any time for the drinks to get cold. That's how quickly, you know, soldiers were buying them. So we just said, let's go get something wet. We know it wasn't going to be a cold.
4: Right.
3: All right. So look, that in mind, that's a good segue to make sure that you keep hydrated today. And hopefully you started last night. Because right. that's how hydration works.
4: Yeah.
3: I started last night. You know what I did? Had me a big old bowl of watermelon.
4: Oh, that's perfect.
3: There you go.
4: Yeah.
3: So that's what you do. Anyway, get yourself hydrated. A temperature right now is 78 degrees in Fayetteville, Fort Bragg, and also in Pembroke. Here's your headline news for you this hour. As I mentioned, this is another dangerously hot day on tap today. Temperatures in the upper 90s, but it's going to feel like 108 degrees. Three people are dead. This is a national story, including the suspect in the deadly shooting in a downtown Minneapolis high-rise apartment. A frightening incident up in Fuquay Arena Wednesday morning sent a wake school bus crashing into the side of a popular pizza restaurant. Fayetteville police continue their search for a man wanted on embezzlement charges. It's the WFNC Crime Stoppers Crime of the Week. Six recipients of the Medal of Honor received a hero's welcome Wednesday during a visit at Fort Bragg. And Fayetteville Mayor Mitch Coven, who will be here this morning at, 7:20 or so, he's been selected to join statewide local leaders focused on improving educational policies. We'll have all those stories and more coming your way, but first, local news from CBS 17.
5: Good morning, I'm Greg Funderburg from the CBS 17 Newsroom. Happening today, the Governor's Crime Commission will hold its quarterly meeting starting at 9 o'clock. Multiple things are on the agenda, including grant funding priorities, presentations on statewide crime trends, mass violence data, and digital fraud and extortion. Absentee ballots start going out tomorrow in North Carolina, but state election officials still have some work to do before then. The State Board of Elections met yesterday to finalize guidance for counties, but pushed the decision until tomorrow morning. This comes after 15 new election rules were delayed after receiving enough objections to trigger legislative review. Those rules deal with photo ID, conduct at the polls, recounts, and absentee voting. With those rules now on hold until after the election, the board is considering making some immediate changes to how absentee ballots are handled. The board will meet again tomorrow morning to vote on possible changes to what are called numbered memos. Carolina Hurricanes games will be available this season on Amazon Prime Video. You can find their new broadcast offering named Hurricanes Hockey Network with a subscription. You do not need to have an Amazon Prime account. Subscribers within the Hurricanes regional territory will be able to choose a monthly subscription for $19.99 or an annual pass for $99.99. From the CBS 17 Newsroom, I'm Greg Funderburg.
2: Today will be mostly sunny and hot again with a high of 99, but feeling like 106. Tonight will be partly cloudy with a low of 76, and Friday will be mostly sunny with a high of 99, with a few thunderstorms arriving later at night. Hot and humid weather will continue with storm chances as well through Saturday before a slight dip in temperatures and humidity by early next week. That is your fateful forecast. I'm CBS 17 meteorologist Rachel Dunsing.
3: Okay, Rachel, we've got 78 degrees now. 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

0: Well, all right then. You know, I mean, I tell you what I'm trying to do. I'm trying to set this up so we can begin our podcast with the two of us.
1: Early, yeah.
0: Yeah, you know, during this hour here. And I just about got it all set here.
1: That's good.
0: I just got to do one thing here. And this, I'll fix some of the other stuff here in just a few seconds here. Let me see. Let me bring that up here. Mm-hmm.
1: There we go.
0: You do this also, don't you?
1: Yeah.
0: And it is just a matter of selecting the right things to make it seem like we know what we're doing. You know, we're in the midst of changing our studio configuration.
1: Yeah, it's a beautiful thing.
0: And you know, and here we go. Oh, wait a minute. I got to do one more thing. Because if not, we're not going to be able to hear you. And that is put this microphone in here. So right now they're hearing me fine. But when I put this microphone on here just like this, you know, this is what we call making the sausage.
1: Yeah, that's straight out of the, yeah.
0: Yeah, so now the two of us are up, we're on the podcast early this morning. Normally we don't bring it up to 7.
1: Right.
0: But there's enough going on in here with the two of us. First of all, congratulations to you for getting the news on the air.
1: Man,
0: you
1: know, I'm so excited.
0: I mean, we've had some technical difficulties.
1: Yeah.
0: Now, what about production? Production up? Are we going to be able to make commercials and things like that?
1: I don't think so.
0: No, it's still we can't.
1: Still internet
0: issues?
1: Issues, yeah.
0: Yeah. Let me put this up here, too, as a matter of fact. As long as I got it, I want to bring this in here. Because this is my roving camera here that I'm able to take and do like this. And I bring this up like this, and so now I can rove and see
1: see
0: you over there. But you know, when we set up the new studio,
1: yeah,
0: I'm going to put a request. I'm going to put it in writing as well. See that right there? That is an RE20 mic. You've got an RE20. We got one RE20. We got two RE20. We got three. I want four RE20 mics.
1: Those are the best.
0: They're not the best. They're broadcast standard.
1: Yeah.
0: So, but any event, I'm going
1: to
0: They
1: have EVs to try to.
0: Exactly.
1: Copy that.
0: But in any event, what I'd like to do is make sure we have four RE20s set up with compression.
1: Yes, please.
0: So that, you know, because on occasion, man, we get kind of crowded in here.
1: Yeah.
0: I mean, there's people all over the studio in here, which is good.
1: Yeah, we can do 2-3 guests, right?
0: Well, right now we can do 3, but for some reason there's a buzz in this mic.
1: Right.
0: You know, so, and I'm not sure. But you know, as long as we're setting up a new configuration, we'll let you know more about the new configuration stuff. Is the cat out the bag yet? I guess I've already blown it.
1: Yeah.
0: Well, if it
1: it's already out.
0: Well, so we got a cat. Yeah. Yeah. Hey, look, good things are happening. And so as we start to set up things, I want to make sure that we have a nice scenario for our guests who come in here. And like I said, on occasion, we have 3 or 4. But when we have 3, I'd like for everybody to be mic because we kind of look kind of hokey, kind of sharing the mic, you know, because we got a buzz in this one.
1: We don't want to do that.
0: No, we don't. Look, hey. Did you do anything yesterday in the heat after you left here?
1: I tried to stay as cool as possible.
0: What would you do?
1: I did some production work, but I was
0: you're inside the building. Yeah. Okay. Yeah. I kept toying
1: nothing outside.
0: I kept toying with cutting the grass.
1: A what?
0: Yeah, I did. And my wife was looking at me like, "You can do what?" I said, "Well, you know, we're going to be the holiday weekend. Want to make sure we got stuff right and looking right, dress right, dress and everything." And so, but I talked myself out of it.
1: Thank you.
0: Yeah. And I think
1: maybe after 6 or 7.
0: Well, no, it gets kind of dark quicker now. You know, look, I don't know about you. How long does it take you to cut your grass when you cut your grass?
1: 40 minutes.
0: 40 minutes? I'm just finished trimming the hedges. 40 minutes?
1: It's a riding mower.
0: Oh, okay. Well, I have a riding mower, too.
1: Yeah, zero.
0: Okay, but you got to trip. What's the sequence? Do you trim your hedges or anything like that?
1: Yeah, but I do that last. I really should do that first.
0: There you go.
1: Yeah.
0: Why is that?
1: I don't know.
0: Look, I have
1: a neighbor that's like you, and I watch him do it, and he
0: cuts his bushes first, right?
1: Yeah, he cuts.
0: Because what you do is, do you have a mulching blade on your riding lawnmower?
1: Yes.
0: You know what a mulching blade is?
1: Yes.
0: Okay, so your lawnmower doesn't throw stuff out the side or out the back.
1: Correct.
0: It just stays on it. Yeah. Right. Well, so when you trim your hedges and everything, you can blow whatever excess stuff on your lawn. So when you cut your lawn, Now the blade cuts it up and it becomes fertilizer for your lawn.
1: Look at that.
0: We're a wealth of information here. With or without the Blooming Idiot from Bell Seed Store. So the sequence for me is trim the hedges, get all those clippings. I actually blow the clippings up onto my porch, and whatever stragglers are, I get that out on the thing. And then I edge up. I do all the stuff that everybody does last, first.
1: Yeah, I was going to say most people do that last.
0: That's right. They edge up, and you're missing an opportunity for some natural fertilizer. If you don't believe me, look at my lawn. Think I know what I'm doing.
1: Yeah, you need to post those pictures some more.
0: Yeah, no, I'm not going to post any pictures. Not showing off. No.
1: You did last, what,
0: earlier? Well, I did because, Jeff Thompson was here. And I wanted to thank him because I follow his instructions.
1: It's beautiful, though.
0: You know, in terms of what you put down and your, you know, all your stuff.
1: Your spot.
0: Yeah.
1: Your grass could look like this also.
0: Yeah. And you know what? I'm not really doing anything crazy. I'm just... You go to the big box store, you pick up the wrong fertilizer.
1: Yeah.
0: Because there's nobody there that really has expertise that really knows what you should be putting down based on the type of grass that you have. You don't fertilize fescue with the same type of fertilizer you use for a centipede. Centipede is like 15-0-15. You know those three numbers on the side of the bag?
1: I can't believe you.
0: What?
1: Know the numbers. That's crazy.
0: Oh, you got it. If you don't...
1: insane, bro.
0: If you don't know the numbers, that's part of the problem.
1: 15-0-3-5, what?
0: No, 15-0-15, but actually NC State has a blend that they've made for a centipede that's just perfect. And you only have to put it down during the spring, you know, and you got to let your grass grow for a couple of cuts before you fertilize. Yeah. It's just like Jeff Thompson said, you want to come in and give me your fertilizer money, I'll take it, but it's not going to do any good until, you know, the grass is still dormant, you know.
1: Right.
0: I don't know how we got off on that because I had no idea.
1: we have to take a break, though.
0: I know we do. And that's what I like about you. Hey, look, one thing, when we have guests in here, when you start throwing up those gang signs and everything.
1: I do that. Yeah.
0: Yeah. Don't do that.
1: Don't do it?
0: No. Just say, Gilbert, you got 2 minutes.
1: Oh, for real?
0: Yeah. Yeah.
1: Straight on the mic.
0: Yeah. Hey, Gilbert, you know, I know you're talking to the mayor or, you know, the president of the college or whatever. You got 2 minutes. Oh, hey, we got 2 minutes. Get ready to give you the boot.
1: Wow.
0: Yeah, instead of this. I mean, West Side? I mean, what's going on? Well, you start giving me time.
1: But see, you know what that means, though.
0: Yeah, I mean, yeah, you start doing like that.
1: Yeah, you know what that means.
0: I don't know what that means.
1: You don't
0: seems
1: like it.
0: Seems like pickup sticks or something.
1: Yeah.
0: But anyway, this is Wrap It Up.
1: Yeah. Right.
0: Right.
1: Is that's TV, right?
0: Yeah, that's everybody. Wrap It Up. I used to get this.
1: I used to do this.
0: Yeah. Well, that's okay. That looks like traveling. Well, you must have been a referee, basketball ref. Is that what you do?
1: No.
0: Yes, you do. Gotcha.
1: Wrap it.
0: You know. Traveling.
1: Oh, yeah. That's traveling.
0: Sure. That's right.
1: Sure it is.
0: This is Wrap It Up, right? That's 15 seconds.
1: Yes.
0: 30 seconds.
1: Correct.
0: 1 minute.
1: Correct.
0: All right. I was going to be doing all this stuff. West Side.
1: No, I'm just going to... 2 minutes.
0: Yeah, just say, Gilbert, you got two.
1: Gilbert, you got two.
0: Yeah.
1: Got one.
0: No, you give me two, I'll get you out.
1: Two?
0: Yeah, give me two. Yeah. But, you know, this is important stuff.
1: How do we get here?
0: We because I'm steering us here.
1: Okay, got it.
0: Look, I got more stuff we're going to do here in just a second, ladies and gentlemen. Hold on to what you got. Right now, we got Fayetteville's most dependable forecast with CBS 17 meteorologist Rachel Dunsing.
2: Today will be mostly sunny and hot again with a high of 99, but feeling like 106. Tonight will be partly cloudy with a low of 76, and Friday will be mostly sunny with a high of 99, with a few thunderstorms arriving later at night. Hot and humid weather will continue with storm chances as well through Saturday, before slight dip in temperatures and humidity by early next week. That is your Fayetteville forecast. I'm CBS 17 meteorologist Rachel Dunsing.
0: All right, Rachel, you must be giving us this heat index expected in Raleigh. You're saying 106. Down here in the Sandhills, we're expecting it to feel like 108 degrees. Right now, 78 in Fayetteville, Simmons Army Airfield, and also in Pembroke. 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We're WFNC.
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0: News Talk 640 WFNC. You know, Vic, I guess we have to take the music policy first. Well, that's okay. It's no big deal. I don't mind being banned in 14 countries.
1: Not your guest, though.
0: No, not my guest. Yeah, have you been abroad anywhere? Have you ever gone to
1: London?
0: You have been to London?
1: Yeah.
0: Yeah, what stuck out to you about being overseas?
1: Just culture. You know, the things that they do on an everyday, normal basis that, you know, I really didn't know about or didn't pay attention to, and is getting involved with the culture was great.
0: Yeah, you know, did you go by and see Big Ben? The river times
1: and all that stuff? Sure did.
0: Yeah, you know, and so.
1: Stay for like but 2 weeks.
0: You have to have those converters because over there their electric plugs are different.
1: That's right.
0: And because I think they're all 240 instead of 120.
1: That's right.
0: I
1: see you're a numbers guy. You remember numbers like that?
0: I'm an electrician. So anyway. Okay. But here's the thing. One thing I did notice, it just seemed like even in a 5-star hotel, it was like, it just seemed old. But
1: Did
0: you notice that?
1: Yeah.
0: Absolutely. It just seemed, I don't know, it just seemed
1: character,
0: old.
1: Character, though.
0: Huh? Yeah, I mean, character. But yeah. It felt cold, too. I just, I don't know. But, hey, what do you expect? The place over there are a gazillion years old. They've been around since the beginning of time.
1: Right,
0: so,
1: right.
0: But it is neat for you to go abroad because so then you can appreciate what you have at home.
1: Absolutely.
0: And I always said if you want to be an American citizen, even if you're born here, whatever, you still have to be obligated to spend at least 3 weeks, maybe in a third world country, somewhere else.
1: somewhere else.
0: You would stop complaining when you get back.
1: Quickly.
0: Right. I can't tell you the last time I remember somebody jumping in shark infested waters in Florida to try to head to another country. Mm. But we have that the opposite happening in some of the other countries trying to get over here.
1: Right.
0: So we got some good stuff going on. All right, look, who are we going to do at 6:40?
1: You're going to make a choice. I don't know. We got a couple.
0: All right, look.
1: We can select from.
0: Oh, okay. You come up with that idea. You think about it for a second.
1: Okay, cool.
0: And I'm going to, I've got some headline news here that I want to share with you, as a matter of fact. I'm going to start off with this heat thing again, because we got Rachel Dunsing saying it's going to be feeling like 106. I say 108, and it's in my story here.
1: I'm going with you.
0: We have another dangerous thing. I'm taking you off camera so you can go ahead and do what you got to do.
1: Okay.
0: You got to work on that thing to surprise me with who the 640 is.
1: Got it.
0: All right, another dangerously hot day is on tap today across Fayetteville and Cumberland County. However, some relief is on the way for the Labor Day holiday weekend. Today it's going to be partly cloudy, temperatures climbing close to 100 degrees. High humidity could push the heat index as high as 108. Now, the heat index is expected to be high across a lot of parts of central North Carolina. Now, the intense heat continues tomorrow. The higher temperatures are going to be in the upper 90s. Heat index tomorrow will feel like 107, so we don't have much relief on the way. Strong to severe storms could develop late Friday night. Cold front's going to be coming in. That's the good news. Even though we may have some storms, that front's going to bring scattered showers and cool things off as we head into the Labor Day weekend. Now, until the cooler weather gets here, remember, you know, you make sure you stay hydrated. We've already talked about that a little bit. Limit strenuous outdoor activity. Don't do the Gilbert Bays and cut the grass out there in 105 degrees.
1: Don't do that.
0: And check on people and pets vulnerable to extreme heat. You know, I don't know about you, Vic, but you see dogs out on a tether with a little water bowl and outside. It's like people forget them. And I don't know why you got them.
1: Yeah, that's it.
0: But there's a lot of folks that's their dog, and that's where the dog stays. All right, three people. Hey, this is a serious story here. Three people dead, including the suspected gunman, in a deadly shooting in downtown Minneapolis in a high-rise apartment. That happened about 4:30 on Wednesday afternoon. Police entered the building within minutes and found victims before hearing additional gunfire coming from the higher floor. Now, authorities say officers encountered a haze of significantly limited their visibility as they moved forward towards the gunfire. Two Minneapolis police officers were shot. One was wounded in the leg, while the other shot twice in the abdomen. A third officer suffered other injuries. All three expected to recover, though. One victim died at the scene, while the second died after being taken to the hospital. Authorities say that they were familiar with the suspected shooter before the incident, but have not released the suspect's identity. Here's a story up in Wake County. You've all heard about it. This has happened yesterday. A frightening crash in Fuquay-Varnum Arena Wednesday morning when a Wake County school bus crashed into the side of a popular pizza restaurant. Police, firefighters, also EMS crews responded about 7:30 yesterday morning to J&S New York Pizza in the Varina station. Video from nearby businesses showed the school bus and a box truck colliding before the bus slammed into the restaurant. Three people suffered minor injuries. The bus driver was taken to the hospital and was expected to be okay. Now, earlier stories said that there were no students on the bus, but the Wake County Public School System says two students were on board that bus at the time of the crash. The impact caused extensive damage to the restaurant's outdoor seating area, facade, and also the entrance area, and leaving a lot of broken glass and bricks scattered inside. The owners say, hey, look, it's going to take us some time to put this back together, but they're still going to pay the employees who work there while the repairs are being made. Authorities still investigating exactly what caused that crash to happen. Now, here's our story right here. Fayetteville police asking the public's help in locating a man wanted on embezzlement charges. It's the WFSC Crime Stoppers Crime of the Week. Detectives with the Fayetteville Police Department's Property and Fraud Unit are searching for 44-year-old Anthony Kennedy. Now, police say Kennedy has an active warrant for embezzlement after allegedly stealing more than $1,300 along with other items from his former place of employment. Investigators are asking anyone who knows where Kennedy is to help the detectives locate him and make him come forward. Now, Kennedy should be considered innocent until he's proven guilty, of course. Anyone with information can submit anonymous tips to the Fayetteville-Cumberland Crime Stoppers by calling 910-483-TIPS. That's 910-483-8477. This is a pretty neat story right here. Six recipients of the nation's highest military honor received a hero's welcome Wednesday at Fort Bragg. The Medal of Honor recipients visited the installation as part of a second annual Medal of Honor tour. It gave the soldiers a rare opportunity to meet some of the America's most decorated veterans. Have you ever met a Medal of Honor winner?
1: No.
0: when you walk...
1: I would love to.
0: I tell you, I've been there on several occasions. When they walk in the room, and they say Medal of Honor on the floor, and everybody stands up.
1: Wow.
0: To attention.
1: As they should.
0: Yeah. I mean, there's... We've got several that are here. As a matter of fact, in this story, a couple of them were stationed at Bragg. Here are the six names of the individuals. Patrick Brady, Kenneth David, Gary Luttrell, Walter Marm Jr., James McLaughlin, and Matthew Williams. The visit included a special reenlistment ceremony inside the Green Ramp Hangar, where Medal of Honor recipients Kenneth David administered the oath of the oath to more than 80 soldiers choosing to continue their service. Now, how cool is that?
1: That's amazing.
0: You know, you're re-upping, and you have the oath delivered by a Medal of Honor recipient.
1: Hmm.
0: Now, four of the visiting recipients earned the Medal of Honor in action during Vietnam. Matthew Williams, who previously was served at Fort Bragg, received the Medal of Honor for heroic actions during a 2008 battle in Afghanistan. And the Valitor is designed to preserve the recipient's stories of courage, sacrifice, and selfless service while inspiring the next generation of American soldiers. That was a pretty big deal.
1: Yeah.
0: At Fort Bragg.
1: That's huge.
0: And if you go to my Facebook page, you'll see pictures of all the recipients there.
1: I appreciate you mentioning the names, like saying the names.
0: Absolutely.
1: That's beautiful.
0: Yeah. So it's there. You can see their pictures if you go to the Facebook page. Finally this morning, the mayor's going to be in here a little bit, so I'm going to give him a little to-do here. Fayetteville Mayor Mitch Colvin has been selected to join a statewide group of local leaders focused on improving education policy in North Carolina. Colvin will be part of a sixth cohort of North Carolina, of the North Carolina Hunt State Policy Fellows. It's a bipartisan program bringing together elected leaders from communities across the state. Now, during the fellowship, participants will examine education issues ranging from early childhood and K through 12 schools and higher education, workforce development, and also preparing students for future careers. And the mayor talks about that an awful lot when he comes. And I'm sure he's going to continue to talk about that today when he gets in here. Fellows will meet with policymakers, educators, and other experts to discuss evidence-based approaches and possible solutions to some of North Carolina's most pressing educational challenges. Colvin says that education is directly connected to the strength of local communities and to the workforce and the economy. The Hunt State Policy Fellows program is designed to encourage bipartisan collaboration and help local elected officials better understand education policy and its impact on North Carolina families. So congratulations to our mayor to be one of the six folks on that panel that's going to be looking into educational stuff for us here in North Carolina. All right. Hey, that's what I got right now. It is 6:37. We got local news from CBS 17.
4: Good morning. I'm Greg Funderburg from the CBS 17 newsroom. North Carolina schools are seeing higher graduation rates and improving scores on most state tests. The Department of Public Instruction released data that shows 59% of students across all districts and grades are meeting state standards. That's the highest score in the past 3 years. Authorities say at least three people, including the suspect, are dead this morning after a shooting in Minneapolis. They say five others, including two police officers, are hurt. The officers are expected to survive. The FBI is investigating. Six Medal of Honor recipients landed at Fort Bragg to share their stories with the next generation of soldiers. The Medal of Honor is our nation's highest military award for for service members in combat. They visited the Army Post as part of the Medal of Honor Valor Tour, which connects them with current service members. The jury in the Lindsey Clancy trial will begin deliberations again today after deadlocking twice. The Massachusetts mother is accused of killing her three children. Juror sent a note to the judge saying they cannot come to a unanimous decision on whether Clancy is criminally responsible for her children's deaths. Clancy has admitted to killing her children but says she was experiencing postpartum psychosis. Prosecutors argue Clancy knew what she was doing when she killed her children and is criminally responsible. From the CBS 17 newsroom, I'm Greg Funderburg.
2: Today will be mostly sunny and hot again with a high of 99, but feeling like 106. Tonight will be partly cloudy with a low of 76, and Friday will be mostly sunny with a high of 99, with a few thunderstorms arriving later at night. Hot and humid weather will continue with storm chances as well through Saturday, before slight dip in temperatures and humidity by early next week. That is your Fayetteville forecast. I'm CBS 17 meteorologist Rachel Dunzing.
0: Hi, Rachel. Still 78 degrees in Fayetteville, Hope Mills, and also in Pembroke. 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
1: Okay, cool.
0: We had an opportunity to talk with Lisa Childers and also Greg Rogers yesterday. Greg is with the Cumberland County, the Crown Expo Center.
1: That's Gary.
0: Gary.
1: Yeah.
0: That's Gary Rogers.
1: Yeah.
0: Right. And Lisa is the director of the Ag Extension Center here. But they all talked about the Cumberland County Fair. I call it the Cape Fair Fair because I'm old-timer. But it's the Cumberland County Fair.
1: Yeah.
0: Now. And so they were here to tell you all the details on what you can be able to enjoy beginning this Friday.
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0: I've got Gary Rogers here. He's the County Marketing Director for the Crown, rather. The Crown Marketing Director, Crown Coliseum. Right. And Lisa Childers?
3: Childers.
0: Childers.
3: Yes, sir.
0: You know, Colonel Childs was the colonel at the, says Childers, and you're the with the County Extension.
3: Yes, sir.
0: Marketing, you're marketing, or
3: I'm the County Extension Director. For Cooperative Extension.
0: Are you thinking about the, the Cape Fair Fair coming in here.
3: Cumberland County Fair.
0: Yeah, but why did I? Did it used to be called the Cape Fair Fair? Years ago.
3: Years ago, they did have a Cape Fear Fair. Yes, sir.
0: Yeah. See, I'm an old guy, so it's the Cumberland County Fair.
3: Yes, sir.
0: And it's coming in, and so it's that's why we have you all here. And Josh is over here in our area shot as well. You're here thanks to him. And Vic is through the window over there. Hey, Vic.
3: Hey, Vic.
0: But I bring the three of us up right now on camera right now. And who wants to go first? Because I have the chairman of the Board of Commissioners out here, Kirk DeViero. He talked about the fair, but not to the extent that you guys can. What do we need to know about the Cumberland County Fair that's coming up? When does it start?
5: It starts Friday night. 5 o'clock, we're going to open doors. We're going to do a really cool ribbon cutting at 4:45 to get the fair season on the way. There is 10 days of rides, food, family entertainment. Lisa does such an amazing job on the ag side to not only set up our livestock competitions, as well as our agri exhibit every year, and comes up with the amazing themes, which is all aboard the Agricultural Express.
0: Yeah, you know, I saw the press release on that. Explain that, because people sometimes forget the agricultural connection to Cumberland County down here. We got some God's country out there.
3: We sure do. So every year we choose a theme, and we use that theme to really showcase agriculture. And so this year, as Gary said, we're using a train theme, and we will have a 900 square foot exhibit that will display a lot of the crops that we grow here locally in Cumberland County. But we will also have a competitive exhibit area where families bring their cakes and pies and their crafts and their photography and their artwork. And we also have those on display, and you'll see those blue ribbons, those coveted blue ribbons. And you'll also see intermingled through that area all the different crops that we grow here in Cumberland County.
0: Let's talk about that for a second, because that is a real big deal. Those blue ribbons, for the folks who are competing, it's like the Super Bowl.
3: It is.
0: As far as they're concerned. Talk about the competition and how people enter and how they get involved with that. I guess it's too late at this point to enter?
3: So it closed yesterday, but on Monday and Tuesday, citizens brought in their coveted pies and cakes and all those things. They are then processed. We have volunteers that work tirelessly to take in all those items. And then we have judges that come in from outside and they judge, and you can earn a first, second, or third place ribbon. And you are right. On opening day, you will see lots of folks waiting to get in to see if their apple pie or their cake or their canned good place first, second, or third.
0: Well, yeah, I'm disappointed because nobody called me to taste anything. I'm just trying to see. Hey, I'm being Vic, I got you up too. Did anybody call you to tell you there's an apple pie they'd like for you to taste?
1: No one called
0: what
1: me.
0: What kind of operation you guys run here? We got you on the raid, didn't cost you anything getting here. I mean, You can bring a pie.
3: And we'll have to change that next year for sure.
0: Hey, look, I'm diabetic. I probably wouldn't give you a good read on that anyway. I'd take me some insulin or something after some of these pies. But, you know, people really put their heart and soul into to doing what they do. And you know, it's like, I mean, you don't want to open up a restaurant, but, boy, they make some good stuff.
3: Sure do.
0: It's down home cooking kind of stuff. Do you taste anything? Either you guys get to be taste testers?
3: Well, I will say, as the judges are judging, I may kind of sneak by and see what's going on. But
0: now hold it. What do you mean you sneak by?
3: I do, because some of that stuff looks so good. But,
0: and then after they've made the judgment, you say, "Oh, what are you going to do with the rest of that pie?"
3: That's right.
0: Yeah, what do they do with
3: pie? We do put them on display, and it'll be on display with their ribbon attached. And so folks, as they come through, can see the different entries that folks have brought in.
0: Now, Gary made the point about the livestock as well. There's that element to it as well. Now, they get blue ribbons for some of that stuff?
3: So that's real exciting. So starting Friday, we will have our poultry show, our chicken show, and then this coming Saturday, we'll have a lamb show, goat show. Then later on throughout the week, on Wednesday, we'll have a hog show. We will also have a live auction, a show and sell. We started something new, which is it's called the Little U Show, and this is for little ones that are not quite ready to get in the ring with their own animal, but we will match them with a little lamb and let them walk around and get used to showing livestock. And then we'll close out the fair with our heifer show. So, yes, we will have lots of livestock shows going on. And these kids are judged basically on how well they showcase their animal. We call that showmanship. And how well they've taken care of that animal will dictate how they place in the market class. So these kids work all summer preparing for this. It's a lot of family interest. It loves to see grandma and grandpa out there. But what we really love is for

0: loan, right? And there's a lot of things that we kind of take for granted that we have available over at the Agri-Extension Center.
1: Right.
0: And you're located off of 301, Highway
1: 301? 301 East Mountain Drive in the Agriculture Center.
0: All right, look, we're going to bring it back here to the Crown Complex, because it's my understanding that we've got four new rides that are going to be associated with the fair this year.
2: We do.
0: Talk about that a little
2: bit.
0: And,
2: of course, we have all the wonderful traditional rides like your Zipper, obviously the big Ferris wheel that you'll be able to see from Owen Drive, 301. And, you know, we found out that people come to the fair for multiple reasons. One, the rides. And who doesn't love a good ride? My son, actually, he's braving out the Zipper this year. He's very excited about that. But then also the food. And we're not going to eat the livestock there, but we are going to have turkey legs available in the Midway. Obviously, all your cool favorite fair foods, your fried Oreos, the stuff that in here's the deal. The food at the fair has no calories. It doesn't count against diets.
0: You're the man, the legend, the myth.
2: I'm telling you. And so we're so excited about this. We'll have local food trucks that'll come out there. It'll be an exciting time. It is for the whole family, or, you know, I'm not ashamed to admit, I've been to the fair by myself just for the food before.
0: Well, and here's the thing about the food, Gary, is the fact that I talk about, you know, I'm a pescatarian and I fast and all that kind of stuff. That's 364 days out of the year.
2: Exactly.
0: For the fair, you just put all that stuff aside for a minute.
2: Absolutely.
0: It's in moderation.
2: That's
0: and
2: right.
0: I tell you what's funny to me is, you know, I'm not a big turkey leg guy, but to walk around there and see people walk around with a whole turkey leg is captivating.
2: I feel like Fred Flintstone when I do it. I'm not ashamed of it at all. But then, of course, you know, they got a variety of things. Obviously, your traditional, your cheeseburgers, your candy apples, your caramel apples, all the things that people love about the fair, the smells that come in just from walking down the
0: towards
2: the middle. Oh, yes, absolutely.
0: You know, I mean, it's heart attack central out there. It's diabetic central. Put that aside for a second.
2: It doesn't count at the fair.
0: Just have your insulin ready for when you leave.
2: Well,
0: take a shot.
2: You're
0: going to
2: be walking quite a bit through it,
0: go.
2: And so as long as we're pacing it correctly, you should be able to get in all the good stuff, and your sugar still be at the right level.
0: Well, you know, we're joking about this a little bit, and that's what it is, but this happens once a year. It's the prelude to the state fair that it kind of gets you in tune. It's the prelude to Thanksgiving. It's the prelude to fall. It's the prelude to everything, and it is the end of summer.
2: Thank goodness.
0: Now, speaking of end of summer, I pulled up the 10-day forecast right now. You say it's going to go until next Friday, right?
2: It's got 10 days starting on Friday, so it'll go to the following Sunday.
0: Right.
2: And the weather looks okay,
0: I'm looking at it right now. I mean, it's going to be the upper 80s, which is good. No, and Saturday and Sunday this weekend, we have the potential for some showers in the afternoon. But, you know, it never rains on a parade, just like it never rains on a golf course.
2: There we go.
0: You know, you go out, it's going to probably be a passing shower. If it's a thunderstorm, you probably want to get some shelter.
2: And it'll be real quick, just enough to cool it down just a little bit, get a good breeze going through, and so then the fun can continue.
0: That's right. Now, one of the biggest deals about the Midway is the safety. We have inspectors and stuff. Talk about that and how that works.
2: So we're excited to have Big Rock Entertainment back here again, and they've been a part of this fair for several years now. They are one of the best in the country when it comes to safety. A lot of our fairs, I think they have to do annual reviews over stuff. They do multiple ones over the course of the year to make sure their rides are safe. Even last year, they did a video from our fair where they took apart the Zipper and put it back to show you all the safety that goes with that. We'll actually have Luke Farley, our Commissioner of Labor, that'll be there. At the ribbon cutting, he called me and he's like, Gary, can we come hang out at the ribbon cutting? I said, pass all my rides and make sure they're safe. Yeah, come on. But he's excited about that. We take that incredibly serious to make sure that our families, our community has the opportunity to not only have a fun and exciting time, but a safe time. So,
0: all right, look, we're getting ready to give you the boot. That's my favorite line. I kick everybody out at the end of the interview. Before we do that, though, nothing is free in life. Let's talk about the cost and how that shakes out. And does the ag part cost to come see the ribbon cutting things, or does it cost to get in?
2: There is a $11 admission fee that comes into the fair, but we have a variety of days that give you discounts. Like, for example, Friday is going to be our healthcare workers' days where they will get in free. We've got our military appreciation. You can find this all on www.cumberlandcountyfair.org for all the special days. They'll get you discounted in. We even have BOGO days, and that is for the ride bands and some of the food on Wednesday, where it's buy one, get one free. We want to make sure it's affordable for the entire family. And the beautiful thing, it is free parking. The state fair cannot say that. This is free parking at the Crown Complex for the Cumberland County Fair.
0: They cannot. Yeah, I was saying yesterday that if you go to State Fair, you park in Japan and then you go to the Netherlands
3: right.
0: in order to get to the

0: Yeah, so enjoy the local fair. The Cumberland County Fair is going to be starting Friday. It's going to be a great time.
1: Beautiful.
0: Enjoy yourself. All right, you're listening to News Talk 640 WFNC. Right now it's 6:55. We've got Fayetteville's most dependable forecast with CBS 17 meteorologist Rachel Dunsing.
2: Today will be mostly sunny and hot again with a high of 99, but feeling like 106. Tonight will be partly cloudy with a low of 76, and Friday will be mostly sunny with a high of 99, with a few thunderstorms arriving later at night. Hot and humid weather will continue with storm chances as well through Saturday, before slight dip in temperatures and humidity by early next week. That is your Fayetteville forecast. I'm CBS 17 meteorologist Rachel Dunsing.
0: Rachel, we're holding steady though this morning. 78 degrees in Anderson Creek, Olivia, and also in Fayetteville. 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
15: Praising police in Minneapolis, I'm Dave Anthony, Fox News, for their response to a shooting at a high-rise apartment building.
16: They rescued victims, brought people to safety, helped get approximately four people to the hospital, all while getting shot at themselves.
15: That's Mayor Jacob Frey. Two people were killed, at least six injured.
17: Police say officers ran into the building, finding blood and victims as they heard more gunshots.
1: Two officers were hit, one in the abdomen, another in the shin. A third officer suffered a non-life-threatening injury. The suspected gunman was found dead. No word yet on a motive, but one neighbor said he'd been avoiding the suspect for the past few weeks because that suspect had been showing off a weapon.
15: That's Fox's Jill Nato. It'll be day six of deliberations at Lindsay Clancy's murder trial and the killing of her three children, but the jury's deadlocked, considering her insanity defense, prompting the judge to invoke something to get them to continue.
17: It instructs the jurors to reconsider their positions and listen carefully to each other. Jurors are reminded another jury may not be better equipped to handle this case, and they're encouraged to reach a unanimous verdict without giving up any honestly held beliefs. What the Tui Rodriguez charge doesn't do is force compliance, set a hard deadline, or alter the burden of proof. It also doesn't allow the judge to force the jury to continue deliberating.
15: Fox's Nate Foy outside the court in Plymouth, Massachusetts. President Trump is warning he could order another attack on Iran at any time after two rounds of strikes the last several days, in addition to imposing even more economic sanctions.
18: The regime is getting weaker and weaker by the day. And at some point, they're not going to be able to shoot so easily because I think the people aren't going to take it.
15: A prominent feminist activist has died. Gloria Steinem, who was a leading voice for women's rights for decades. Steinem was 92, died at her home in New York City. 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
15: A Republican attempt to preserve the status quo at the Supreme Court falls short at the House.
22: On this vote, the yeas are 212, the nays are 206.
15: So they got nowhere near the two-thirds approval needed for a proposed constitutional amendment to cap the court at nine justices. Some Democrats have suggested expanding the number, unhappy with the court's current conservative-leaning majority. Speaking of House Democrats, they're unhappy two of their members helped Republicans this week set up a vote against socialism.
23: After Washington Congresswoman Marie Glusenkamp-Perez and Maine Congressman Jared Golden voted for the Republican rule, Democratic leaders said they were shocked. House Minority Leader Hakeem Jeffries called it a breach of trust. Texas Republican Congressman Pat Fallon reacted on the Fox News Rundown podcast.
24: I think it's overblown. To say it's a breach of trust if they vote their convictions, if they have a profile and courage.
23: One bill condemned socialism, another was meant to protect Maine's lobster industry, and both Democratic lawmakers said that was why they voted for it. House Democrats met Wednesday to discuss making internal party rule changes to address this vote, but after the meeting, Jeffries said no final decisions had been made. Jessica Rosenthal, Fox News.
15: On Wall Street, stock futures are mixed up a bit for the Dow, down for the NASDAQ. An NBA team is being punished for violating salary cap rules to pay Kawhi Leonard, a player they've since traded to Toronto.
25: The NBA is suspending Los Angeles Clippers owner Steve Ballmer for 1 year and fining the team $30 million after an investigation found they illegally circumvented the NBA salary cap to pay superstar Kawhi Leonard off the books. The team is also being stripped of five future first-round draft picks from 2029 to 2033, and team executives Jillian Zucker and Lawrence Frank are also being suspended.
15: That's Fox's Tony Genualdo. The LA Clippers vowed to challenge the NBA's punishment, calling the investigation biased. I'm Dave Anthony, and this is Fox News.
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0: from the Humanist Broadcast Center here in Fayetteville. 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I want to welcome you to the second hour of Good Morning Fayetteville. This is Thursday, September 3rd. I'm Gilbert Bays along with Vic Frost. CBS 17 meteorologist Rachel Dunsing says it's going to be hot and humid. High temperature 97. She says feels like 106. I say 108. I go with me.
1: I'm going with you.
0: All right, go with me. Yeah. All right. Hey, full forecast could be coming your way in just a little bit. 78 right now, though. So temperature's pretty steady this morning. 78 in Fayetteville, Rayford, and also in Maxton. Headline news for you at this hour. As I mentioned, dangerously hot temperature on tap today with temperatures in the upper 90s. Again, feeling like 108 if you're down here in the Sandhills. Three people are dead, including a suspect in a deadly shooting in downtown Minneapolis high-rise apartment. A frightening incident in Fuquay Arena Wednesday morning sent a wake school bus crashing into the side of a popular pizza restaurant. Fayetteville police continue their search for a man wanted on embezzlement charges. It's the WFNC Crime Stoppers Crime of the Week. Six recipients of the Medal of Honor received a hero's welcome Wednesday during a visit to Fort Bragg. We'll tell you all about that. And Fayetteville Mayor Mitch Colvin has been selected to join statewide local leaders focused on improving education policies. We'll have all those stories and more coming your way, but first, local news from CBS 17.
2: Good morning, I'm Greg Funderburg from the CBS 17 newsroom. Happening today, the Governor's Crime Commission will hold its quarterly meeting starting at 9 o'clock. Multiple things are on the agenda, including grant funding priorities, presentations on statewide crime trends, mass violence data, and digital fraud and extortion. Absentee ballots start going out tomorrow in North Carolina, but state election officials still have some work to do before then. The State Board of Elections met yesterday to finalize guidance for counties, but pushed the decision until tomorrow morning. This comes after 15 new election rules were delayed after receiving enough objections to trigger legislative review. Those rules deal with photo ID, conduct at the polls, recounts, and absentee voting. With those rules now on hold until after the election, the board is considering making some immediate changes to how absentee ballots are handled. The board will meet again tomorrow morning to vote on possible changes to what are called numbered memos. Carolina Hurricanes games will be available this season on Amazon Prime Video. You can find their new broadcast offering named Hurricanes Hockey Network with a subscription. You do not need to have an Amazon Prime account. Subscribers within the Hurricanes regional territory will be able to choose a monthly subscription for $19.99 or an annual pass for $99.99. From the CBS 17 newsroom, I'm Greg Funderburg.
3: Today will be mostly sunny and hot again with a high of 99, but feeling like 106. Tonight will be partly cloudy with a low of 76, and Friday will be mostly sunny with a high of 99, with a few thunderstorms arriving later at night. Hot and humid weather will continue with storm chances as well through Saturday, before slight dip in temperatures and humidity by early next week. That is your Fayetteville forecast. I'm CBS 17 meteorologist Rachel Dunsing.
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0: 40. You know, I was on the air. We say some of the mightiest elements of the universe, earth, wind, and fire. Man, I tell you what. Yeah.
1: I don't think there's one earth, wind, and fire song that I don't like.
0: There's a couple I don't like.
1: Really? Are you serious?
0: Yeah, I mean,
1: I like all.
0: I can tell some are just, they were kind of just trying to spin off of some hit they just had that didn't work.
1: Oh yeah, that's true.
0: You know,
1: that's true.
0: You know, and but the premise is there. You have Philip Bailey's voice that is phenomenal,
1: unmatched.
0: Yeah, and so in any event, it's a great group, and it was a special time back then because music was music.
1: True.
0: Now you get a person like me. Throw my voice out in AI. Next thing you know, I won't tell it so.
1: it was that's a good song, though.
0: Yeah.
1: It's really good.
0: That's a good song. Hey, look, this is Labor Day weekend's coming up here. We got some. Let me just let you know about some of the offices that are going to be closed. I'm going to do it real quick here because this is the kind of standard stuff that happens in any event. So we're going to have the Fayetteville government offices closed Monday, the 7th. But these are pretty obvious. We've got the police department. Main office is going to be closed, but you can always call the police still. Call 911 and get some help. Solid Waste Division, they've got a couple of changes. So Monday's household and yard waste is going to be collected on Wednesday, September 9th. And Monday's recycling, that's going to be regularly picked up in the city of Fayetteville like it normally is. The airport administrative offices will be closed. But if you have any questions about your flight, of course, obviously call the airline that you're dealing with. And you can also visit flyfay.com. to get more information about reservations as well. All right, the Fayetteville Area System of Transit, FAST, administrative office is closed. Here you go. On Monday, you will be walking. But no bus service.
1: Wow.
0: So that's, figure it out. Get ride share. Call an Uber.
1: Mm-hmm.
0: Vic says he's going to volunteer to take a couple people around.
1: Mm-mm.
0: Well, you know, so no bus service Monday.
1: No bus service.
0: Fayetteville Cumberland Parks Recreation. Administrative offices will be closed. The recreation centers, they've got an abbreviated schedule. 10 a.m. to 4 on Monday. Park trails, green space, they're all remain open to the public. I mean, how are you going to close those down? People are looking. This is what they're looking to do.
1: Yeah.
0: One last hurrah
1: last time,
0: for the summer. Now, the Fayetteville pools will be open 10 in the morning until 6 p.m. And this is the last day of pools opening for the season. And then it'll be Memorial Day before they get back up. But if you still want to get wet and go to splash pads, they're going to be open until September 30th. So there's things you can do, places you can go, people you can meet, and enjoy the holiday weekend. You know, what do you got? You got a cookout or something going on?
1: Yeah, I'm going to just do, friends are going to the beach. I'm going to cookouts.
0: The cookout, like you drive through?
1: Several.
0: Not the fast food drive through.
1: Not at all.
0: With the real cookout.
1: No, I'm talking about like home cookouts.
0: Well,
1: home visits.
0: So you just, are you bringing anything? Or you just showing up?
1: I am not.
0: You just say where you say where
1: the
0: plates
1: are.
0: The plates.
1: Absolutely.
0: Okay. All right. Well, enjoy yourself and have a good time. All right.
1: What are you doing? That's the question.
0: Oh, there's no question. It's Labor Day weekend. It's the Low Country Jazz Festival down in Charleston, South Carolina. Go down every year.
1: That's beautiful.
0: Doris and I go down.
1: I love Charleston.
0: Well, you know, it's a great thing, but the cause is great. There's a Dr. Thaddeus Bell who's put this thing on for years, and I've been, I guess, the past 5 or 6 years. And, you know, the money that's raised with this jazz festival is used to help offset the cost of tuition for medical students down in South Carolina. So nice. It's a great cause. It's like a typical Tom Joyner type thing, a party with a purpose kind of thing. I saw Brian Culberson last year, and he's one of my favorites.
1: Yeah, he's
0: he came here.
1: I like him.
0: I think I told you the story. He came here to the stadium out on where's Ambiance? Ambiance is out that
1: Legion
0: way.
1: Legion Road.
0: Legion is it, no, it's just called Legion Road.
1: Ambiance.
0: Yeah, is it Legion?
1: It's Legion.
0: Okay, well, it's out that way. And the stadium that's out there, J.P. Riddle.
1: J.P. Riddle, right.
0: Right, so J.P. Riddle. So Brian Culberson. Yeah, you remember that show?
1: Yeah, I remember that show.
0: It rained cats and dogs. And they were going to have an after party at Ambiance, mm-hmm. and I was the DJ for it. So I had everything set, ready for them to come. It rained so bad, they had to cancel the show, and they came straight to the club. And I'll never forget Brian Culberson coming to me and say, "Hey, man, could you play some of my music here?" I say, "Who are you?"
1: No, you did not.
0: Yeah, I did.
1: Did he perform at all at the club?
0: No.
1: No?
0: Mm-mm, no. So it was just one of those things, you know. But now I have every Brian Culberson album there is.
1: Yeah, he's a good guy, though.
0: Yeah, and like I said, he was at the Low Country Jazz Festival, and I'd never seen him in live performance. Man, he puts on a show.
1: Yeah, he does.
0: I mean, he played the piano around it, from behind it, and when he went under it and kept playing, he came back out on the other side, and I don't think he missed the note. I said, I'm just trying to learn how to play E, D, C, D, E, E. If I was the way Mary had a little lamb with two hands, I'd be happy.
1: Yeah.
0: But anyway, it's a great show, and so we will enjoy that.
1: That's awesome. I'm next year I'm going.
0: Well, you know, you need to, and it's for a good cause, and that is Dr. Thaddeus Bell, and then we have Dr. Hershey Bell, and I was going to try and get those two together, and maybe we can do a jazz thing up here and raise some money for scholarships and things at Methodist University for students. Hershey Bell is a musician. Did you know that?
1: No.
0: Yeah, he's the founder of founding dean of the medical school with Cape Fear Valley Health and Methodist University, but he has a studio in his house, and he performs with international folks over the internet. So it's really neat. You know, you come in, you do your thing, but we all need a way to release ourselves.
1: Oh yeah,
0: you know, from the day to day grind of what we do every day.
1: Music is great for that.
0: So and you're a drummer.
1: Yes.
0: I hear you over there tapping sometimes.
1: Drummer, keyboardist, bass guitar.
0: Yeah, and singer.
1: And singer. Yeah.
0: Right. Yeah. Although we've had people in here with voices, you know, like General Vereen trying to take your job.
2: Now, good morning. How you doing? It's good to see you. Thanks, Gil, for having me on the show.
1: Yeah, his voice is phenomenal.
0: That's right. Thank you. Good that he's retired.
1: Does he do broadcasting at all? Never?
0: He does golf. I mean, it's clear the way he's... Golf. I mean, his guys, he and his cohort, Lieutenant Colonel Burt, they play all the time. That's how they beat me down. I'm going to get back into it. I can tell you that much.
1: Yeah, he took shots at you.
0: Yes, he did. I knew that.
1: The whole show he was taking.
0: You know, I said it was 104. He said, that's pretty close to your score yesterday. Yeah. Come on in, Fawn. We got Fawn Darkity moving in here. We're going to take the... Wasn't that funny? Hey, he just put me on blast out here. I shot 110. Normally, I'm normally at least a bogey golfer. You know, shoot 90-something.
1: Yeah.
0: Come on in. Don't be ashamed. Don't be shy. It's not your turn yet. Fawn Docherty just walked in here. We got to call the mayor first, but I don't want you out there like an orphan. You know, you sit out there in the lobby and, you know, like we don't want you.
1: Yeah.
0: All right, well, look, enough of that stuff here. The mayor is in Raleigh for some particular reason, and so we're going to take him by phone, and we'll do that. We'll make a call to him while the commercials play. 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It's 719 right now. Here's Fayetteville's most dependable forecast with CBS 17 meteorologist Rachel Dunsing.
3: Today will be mostly sunny and hot again with a high of 99, but feeling like 106. Tonight will be partly cloudy with a low of 76, and Friday will be mostly sunny with a high of 99, with a few thunderstorms arriving later at night. Hot and humid weather will continue with storm chances as well through Saturday, before slight dip in temperatures and humidity by early next week. That is your Fayetteville forecast. I'm CBS 17 meteorologist Rachel Dunsing.
0: All right, Rachel, thank you so much. Right now we've got 76 degrees in Fayetteville, and you don't have your headphones on, so you don't hear that the music is loud, and you can't hear me talking, and there you go. It sounds a little bit better. 76 degrees in Fayetteville, Hope Mills, and Fort Bragg. 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

0: News Talk 640 WFNC. We're bringing up the mayor of Fayetteville right now. Happens to be in Raleigh, and we got late word here that, Mr. Mayor, you had to be up there for some particular reason. We have you on the phone right now. How are you, sir?
1: Hey, I'm good.
0: Hey, you sound pretty good, too. You don't have an echo or anything, do you?
1: Yeah, I got a little echo.
0: Do you have an echo in the phone?
1: On my end.
0: Yeah. Well, you sound great here. Are you going to be able to talk to us with the echo? Because I know it's disconcerting.
1: Well, I'll work through it.
0: All right. Well.
1: So, yes, I was newly appointed member to North Carolina DOT Board. Governor Stein had asked me to serve on that board, which I think is a great opportunity for the city of Fayetteville to connect to the state DOT resources and to advocate for our region. And so we have a board meeting this morning.
0: Well, I know you're busy. You got to do what you have to do. And so we appreciate you taking some time to listen to the echo here on our radio station and talk with us. You have been appointed also to the Hunt. What is it called? The Hunt?
1: Yeah, the Hunt Institute for Public Policy.
0: Well, so, that's congratulations to you for that.
1: I appreciate that. Yeah, and so that was a fellowship program. You know, of course, Governor Jim Hunt was an education governor. He focused on education, and they have a fellowship program where they bring leaders from around the state together to talk about the public policy and the importance of education. On the surface, I didn't think I was a good fit because the city doesn't really handle education, but it's tied to everything we're doing, workforce development, the type of community we have. And I really enjoyed the first session that was in Asheville on Monday.
0: Well, you know, and you've talked about this on several occasions when you've been here, how education plays into bringing businesses here in terms of the workforce and all that stuff. So it seems like it really is right down your alley.
1: It is, and it actually is a compliment to it. You're able to keep guide policy that benefits exactly what the city of Fayetteville is doing. You look at places like Wake County who have great school systems, education is the number one job driver. And so I think as we move ourselves and our policies in line and get resources into our community, I think we've the sky's the limit because we've got a great school system and Dr. Bracey is doing a great job.
0: All right, let's talk about this. DJ Hare sent me some information, $25.1 million awarded. You guys have been talking about this, hoping you're going to get it, and you found out that HUD has awarded the money. What is that all about? And I know you have to be a happy camper.
1: Yeah, that's the Murchison Road Neighborhood Choice Grant. We were a finalist a couple of years ago. We missed it. You know, I would say the resilience of this community and this council and the city staff and the Federal Housing Authority, we all came together to reapply for it, and HUD awarded us as the number one grantee, $25 million. For new homes, for new business facade improvement, new infrastructure. And most of all, Gilbert, that $25 million helps us leverage other public dollars, totaling about $500 million.
0: Yeah, I'm reading the story here that I posted on my Facebook page here. Project's also going to report education, workforce, and family services, improve the plans for parks, trails, streets, gateways to the community. You know, we were talking about the airport and the gateway and you know, what people see when they come here, when talking with Kirk DeBierre, with the chairman of the Cumberland County Board of Commissioners. All this stuff goes together in terms of the image of what other people think about what Fayetteville is.
1: It fits in very nicely. And then you've got a great partner, anchor, like Fayetteville State, who has completely transformed the southern end of Murchison Road. And so it already looks a lot different. But this $25 million will bring 60 new homes to some older structures that will be rebuilt in the Murchison Town Homes, which is Rosemary. Elliott Circle, you familiar with that, will be new homes, some for sale and some mixed income within walking distance of the great things that Fayetteville State is doing. And so now all of our efforts are starting to emerge together and to bring some momentum over there.
0: Yeah, and the $25.1 million, how's that paid out? Is it a one lump sum or over a good period of years? How's that work?
1: No, it's a lump sum grant, one time.
0: And so you guys, you're going to get the check yet?
1: So I'm sure there'll be a little bit more to it than that.
0: Yeah, I'm sure there will be. I'm just
1: sure. They will pay it. We will then be able to move forward with leveraging other dollars And then now the goal is to see what programs also fit into what NCDOT may have and some of the projects that they have already planned for this area.
0: Okay. Well, look, Mr. Mayor, I know you're doing your thing up there in Raleigh. Did you have a city council meeting here before you went up, or when's the next one?
1: The next was next Monday, which is a work session. So this was the fifth Monday, so we didn't actually have a meeting. So this meeting will be at 3 o'clock or 2 o'clock, I'm sorry, on Monday.
0: You know, you're a graduate of FSU, and I've seen Chancellor Allison bragging about the fact that enrollment is up once again. And I don't mean that in a negative way. I mean that in a real good way, because I keep saying we need to be breaking our arms and people shouldn't have slings coming in here when they talk about different things, because we patted ourselves on the back for the good things that we've doing in this community. As a graduate alumni of FSU, your thoughts about the growth there and what the chancellor's doing?
1: Yeah, I'm extremely proud, and Chancellor Allison has been a great partner. And if you look at what has happened on that campus over the last 5 to 6 years, it's phenomenal. And not only are the buildings and the facade changing, but the most important thing, the student population is growing, graduation is up, and now these universities are starting to target and move their degree holders to what can become very productive jobs in our community.
0: You know, and we talked about drone development and other things that we have here. The Economic Development Force with Robert Van Beekhuizen is really bringing stuff not only to the county but the city as well. Talk about some of the latest projects that are of interest to this community and we should be concerned with.
1: Well, we had a couple of international companies in our community today and who are looking for something in along lines of the aerospace and defense. You know, Gilbert, I was in Asheville earlier this week, and they were hosting the G20 summit. So you actually had people, the top 20 countries from around the world were in Asheville, North Carolina. Yesterday, Chapel Hill hosted the G20 for technology. You had Elon Musk and Mark Zuckerberg and Sam Altman and the top technical people in the world in Chapel Hill of our way. So we have a great opportunity to move our community into technology, defense, and Robert is doing a great job with showing and highlighting the great things that we have in our community to offer, and it's paying off.
0: Yeah, I know that was a great meeting that they had up there, but I was told that Elon Musk did. He wasn't there physically. He was there, you know, via the internet type thing. So he wasn't physically located. But I get your point.
1: Yeah, he's zoomed in. But look at the power that you had there, and the Commerce Secretary, all of those folks to be in North Carolina bragging about Chapel Hill, which is just an hour away.
0: Well, and that goes to your point about the need for the convention center here. Where are we in terms of making something like that happen, to identifying where a location might be or something like that?
1: Had a fantastic meeting with stakeholders. Everyone gave their perspective about how something like this would be a great asset, from the community college to the university to the county and the hospital system and Methodist. And so I would say that this is moving along. We've got some follow-up meetings. We'll need to talk about the feasibility study, which will talk about locations and the capacity and the things, so that we have good data before the city council makes a decision.
0: And do we have enough hotel capacity to accommodate a large center the way we are now, or is that a driving force to maybe have more hotels say, hey, we're going to come to Fayetteville?
1: Well, the key is you have to have it in the same proximity. Typically, they're looking for 300 to 500 rooms in order to host a medium to a larger gathering. And so that's the problem that we have. So we need a location that can accommodate it and a hotel next to it. And working with Distinctly Fayetteville, Michelle is wonderful. This is her space. And so my goal is once we get the community buy-in, we get the information back, we figure out where it goes and how we pay for it, and we let someone like Distinctly run it and run away with it. And I think we'll be in great shape as a community.
0: All right, Mr. Mayor, I apologize for the echo you probably heard this morning, but you did a great job weathering your way through it. It can be disconcerting. I know when I'm on TV and I have my IFB in, and all of a sudden I start hearing myself, you got to pop it out. But you hung in there with me. I appreciate you.
1: It's well, you know, I like to hear myself talk.
0: Yeah, well, duh. Yeah, there's that part, too.
2: Oh, boy.
0: You know, every in here, you say, hey, I can't hear me. I can't hear me. So anyway, Mr. Mayor, right, it's always a pleasure. I'm glad we were able to accommodate you on the telephone this morning as in person. Yeah. We'll see you next week, next Thursday.
1: Yes,
0: all right, Mitch Colvin comes
1: right.
0: in. Thank you so much. Mitch comes in every Thursday to bring us up to date on city-related issues. Right now it's 7:34. We've got local news with CBS 17.
3: Good morning, I'm Greg Funderburg from the CBS 17 Newsroom. North Carolina schools are seeing higher graduation rates and improving scores on most state tests. The Department of Public Instruction released data that shows 59% of students across all districts and grades are meeting state standards. That's the highest score in the past 3 years. Authorities say at least three people, including the suspect, are dead this morning after a shooting in Minneapolis. They say five others, including two police officers, are hurt. The officers are expected to survive. The FBI is investigating. Six Medal of Honor recipients landed at Fort Bragg to share their stories with the next generation of soldiers. The Medal of Honor is our nation's highest military award for service members in combat. They visited the Army Post as part of the Medal of Honor Valor Tour, which connects them with current service members. The jury in the Lindsey Clancy trial will begin deliberations again today after deadlocking twice. The Massachusetts mother is accused of killing her three children. Jurors sent a note to the judge saying they cannot come to a unanimous decision on whether Clancy is criminally responsible for her children's deaths. Clancy has admitted to killing her children but says she was experiencing postpartum psychosis. Prosecutors argue Clancy knew what she was doing when she killed her children and is criminally responsible. From the CBS 17 Newsroom, I'm Greg Funderburg.
4: Today will be mostly sunny and hot again with a high of 99, but feeling like 106. Tonight will be partly cloudy with a low of 76, and Friday will be mostly sunny with a high of 99, with a few thunderstorms arriving later at night. Hot and humid weather will continue with storm chances as well through Saturday, before a slight dip in temperatures and humidity by early next week. That is your Fayetteville forecast. I'm CBS 17 meteorologist Rachel Dunzing.
0: All right, Rachel, 77 degrees in Fayetteville. 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
7: News Talk 640 WFNC. You can fade it down because I'm not going to push the button until she froze down there. All right, now I've got Fawn Doherty in here, and we're up on screen, and we're up on the... Get that out of there. Get that music out of there.
8: Oh, okay. Yeah. I was like, wait a minute.
7: Yeah, no.
8: I got to wait till you go live, you know.
7: Yeah, that's why I said I got him up on screen now. Fawn Doherty is here with us this morning, and we're glad to have you in the house. Your program is the North Carolina Victim Assistance Network. If you don't know Fawn Doherty and his story... you must have been under a rock. It's been some time since Genesis was killed at the hands of the babysitter's son. And when did that happen?
9: July 25th, 2023, she was shot. July 27th, she passed.
7: Yeah, and, you know, we've done the stories, and you and I have been kind of like brothers because I'm Uncle Gil now to Amara, and I think we got her swimming.
9: Yeah,
7: the last time she was over, we took her thing off, and next thing I know, I said, come on, jump in here.
9: Yeah.
7: She's excited, isn't she?
9: Yeah, she loves it.
7: I told her Uncle Gil was going to teach her how to swim, and we did that. So, you know, the sad part for her is she was there, and she witnessed her sister being shot. And how is she doing?
9: She's doing great, actually. You know, she has her moments, but we just got a great report from our teacher saying, hey, she's in the top tier class, and the girls have anointed her the leader of the girls.
7: Now, I wonder why that happens.
9: Oh, really?
7: See, I mean, you know, Vic, do you know Fawn, first of all? Have you ever met Fawn?
8: No, he looks familiar, though.
7: Yeah, well, he's been around doing a lot of stuff in the community, and that's one reason we have you in here. NC Van, you have annual events, and you have several going up, but before we get into that, we're talking about your daughter. Well, let me see the t-shirt here. What you got going on there?
9: Yeah, we got from the book...
10: Yeah.
9: She actually had a t-shirt made.
10: Yeah.
9: And made sure, hey, I need to get one to Uncle Gil.
10: That's right, and that one don't fit me.
9: Yeah.
10: I can tell you that right now. But that is neat that she's channeling the stuff that's happened with her to try to make connections to get through it.
9: Yeah.
10: I just can't even imagine seeing my brother or sister being shot and know that they're not coming back. And it took a little time for you to help her get through that point.
9: Yeah.
10: And now you're channeling that energy so that Dennis's death is not in vain. And that's the whole point of what it is. Yeah. You were just down at Cape Fear last night with the chaplains. What was that about?
9: Yes. So I was invited out to speak about gun violence to chaplains and faith leaders in the community. And man, it was exceptional. All the chaplains were exceptional. The faith leaders were exceptional. And that definitely was an appointed time.
10: You know, the thing about these conversations is you can't have them enough.
9: Yeah.
10: You can have them individually or in groups and things like that. I was looking at your list here of annual events. You had something in April, the Memorial Gardens in June, Bricks Dedicated Ceremony. And now tell me about the one you got. You got a Hope Walk, 5K Walk and Run.
9: Yes. So
10: give me the details on that.
9: We have annually, we have our 5K No Hope Run Walk, and the epicenter, the main location is in Garner, actually, at Lake Benson. But last year, me and my wife volunteered to start hosting one here in Fayetteville. Unfortunately, because there were so many families who have victims of homicide traveling from Fayetteville to Raleigh and to Garner, so we were like, hey, we got a place here. It's an epicenter. It means a lot. We're connected with a lot of the victims' families. So let's start hosting here. So we call it our virtual Fayetteville gathering.
10: Yeah, and you make a good point. Unfortunately, we have a lot of people here. And the number, unfortunately, continues to grow.
9: Mm-hmm.
10: And we do an awful lot of talking about gun violence. And every time you and I get together and we talk about this, we emphasize the fact that you're not an advocate to take away anybody's guns.
9: No. I continue to make that clear, because it's too easy to portray that the gun by itself is the issue. That matter of fact, when I spoke with the chaplains, the title of my oration for them was Before the Gun. So I really emphasize the interconnectivity of community and organizations, even down to the church and chaplains, for how we can prevent this stuff from happening by being unified and being trauma aware and trauma informed and really addressing issues on personal levels.
10: When you have these meetings, what's the reception like to it in terms of the dialogue that you have and the response that you get back from people who attend?
9: It's actually great. I think a lot of people are in awe that I have the courage to speak like I do, but I have seen consistency in people saying, hey, we want you to come back. We want you to come here. Because they want the conversation. They know they need it, especially as I emphasize, hey, we didn't expect this. Like, we didn't have this on a calendar. It just happened one day, and we don't want it to continue to happen, but look at the numbers. We just had another one recently with a kid getting access and shooting another kid. So it's continuing to happen, but if we don't have these conversations and create this awareness and put action plans in place and more so get connected from a community and a trauma-informed perspective, it'll continue to happen.
10: Well, you know, intentional or accidental, it really doesn't matter. The shooting is a shooting, and until there's consequences that happen. I think I was reading, correct me if I'm wrong, maybe you know about this, it was a father charged with shooting his toddler up in Durham, I think.
9: Yes.
10: Not too long ago. I don't know if the toddler passed away or if it was an injury type thing. And so you can be cleaning your weapon, you can be just messing around with it or whatever it might be. And unfortunately, kids emulate what they see their parents do.
9: Yeah.
10: And are you finding that to be the case in terms of your dialogue when you talk with different folks?
9: Yes, and I think consistently through research from NC Safe and other organizations, what I found is a lot of times parents they just, it's one of them things where they're just like, I don't have to have that conversation. I don't have to be as careful as I need to be. But in that situation, you're expecting a child not to be a child. And children are curious and they play and they're going to continue to do that. But we as adults have to be responsible. We've got to take that step and have those conversations. We got to take the extra step to make sure our firearms are secured and we're responsible with them.
10: You know, and I don't want to beat this down here because it's going to say, oh, here goes the old guy talking about the games that they're playing and everything. And it's the, I'm not putting any blame on that. But
9: right.
10: But as much as our young folks use video games, and some of them are extremely violent. I'm not going to name any names of any particular games, but it's shoot and kill.
9: Yeah.
10: And so you go through, and that's the whole premise, that you go through and you shoot, you kill, you shoot, you kill. And so in your mindset, everybody gets up and walks away because it's a game.
9: Yeah.
10: And it's that's not the case in real life.
9: No.
10: And so, so are you hearing that dialogue at much at all as you go around?
9: So I intentionally bring that up. And honestly, I haven't had anyone to have that conversation directly with me, but I'm ready for it. But I intentionally bring that up because, again, that's another place where we know our children are spending large amounts of time and they're being downloaded with large amounts of information and consistency in this place where it's desensitizing them to the reality of life if the parents are not having the conversations of awareness and reality with them. Again, I'm like you. I'm not saying don't play the games. Just, I'm telling you, as a parent, if you know your child is playing these games, if you know your child is playing with toy guns, if you know they're playing with paintball guns, hey, you need to have these conversations about the difference between a paint that you can wash out and a video game where they get to spawn back in the video game and something that's real that takes life and it creates consequences on both sides.
10: Well, you know, and the point that I think we're both making is the fact that no one is getting up after this happens because it was just a game.
9: Yeah.
10: And so if the mindset is that this is what I do all the time, we're just having fun, or I just happen to have my dad's gun. I'm swinging it around a little bit, and it goes off. And then even in the case of your story, and it followed it extensively because I reported on it an awful lot. You know, the story just seemed to shift. You know, the gun came over, and mom saw it, put it in a box, and put it up in the closet. The gun fell down and actually went off. And I kept telling the attorneys and everything, and, you know, at some point, some adult had to be responsible.
9: Yeah.
10: And so if the mother saw the gun and she put it, you know, in the closet, that's not a secured location for a weapon. And so, but there's been no real accountability in terms of who was charged. What's

0: remember how cute they were.
1: Yeah.
0: And you see a picture of them getting the candy from me, and I had on this space outfit.
1: Mm-hmm.
0: It looked like the alien was taking me away. And so, and there they are. And so I didn't know at that time that would be the last time I see that young girl alive. So when you talk about the consequences that it has, it just continues to go from person to person, family to family, community to community.
1: Yes.
0: Because the community really rallied behind you and your recovery with this. And I always tell people that there's no statute of limitations on getting over it.
1: Yeah.
0: Where are you in terms of your closure on this?
1: I will say that we are in a very healthy space when it comes to how we're navigating the pain of this. We understand that there are going to be things that alert the grief throughout our life. But we are in a space where we understand, and let me credit the community, because the community continues to support our family and this justice fight in a way that it allows us to not feel so obligated and alone to do certain things. So we definitely thank the community for being there, because they're helping us move through this in a way that is healthy, and that allows us to also have the courage and the time to give back and to support in other areas.
0: Well, you know, you texted me, next thing you know, you're on the radio.
1: Yeah.
0: You know, you sent me a text. It was, I said, oh, you need to come in here and talk about this, that we're going to tell you about the run again. And when you say we, you're talking about your wife, Kimberly. And, you know, again, y'all are like family. You guys come to the house. We eat, we break bread, we talk. And I, you know, Kimberly is not an outgoing type, you know, a lot of conversation. But you can tell the love there that she has, and the relationship that she has with Amar as well, in terms of doing what the two of them do.
1: So
0: that's just really neat to just see them together. And, you know, that's a mother's loss. You know, it's a father's loss, too, but it's a mother's loss. There's something about that for her. How is Kimberly doing herself?
1: She is doing well. Her and Amara, you know, I love their relationship, too. I love to see them navigate through this, even the hard moments, watching how much tighter has built their bond. But not just the hard moments. They've started Amara and Kim sweets, like doing like little dessert cups together. And it's just something where they spend time together and they're making memories and building something. And there's something about that that's empowering and that's truth telling for our family as far as where we are. We're not restrained and we're not sitting back controlled by the pain of what we're dealing with. We're navigating it with authority and with inspiration to continue to inspire, help, and love others.
0: Yeah, hey, Vic, I brought you up here. If you haven't had a chance to pull up Genesis Dockery, and you're talking about a little pipsqueak who loved to be on the internet.
1: Yes.
0: That child would perform on TikTok, YouTube, whatever. She was putting videos together.
2: Yes, there you go.
0: And there's her sister emulating it in the back.
1: Right in the back.
0: You know, and so it just continues to do what you do. All right, one more time. Let everybody know about the No Hope event, the run that's going on.
1: So September 26th, Fayetteville will be hosting the virtual gathering at 128 Rock Hill Road at 8 a.m. It's the No Hope 5K Run Walk. And I have posted all over my social media where you can scan the barcode to join or want to sponsor or support us in that way. But North Carolina Victims Assistance Network will be hosting the No Hope 5K Run Walk September 26th at 8 a.m. at Vander Park in Fayetteville, North Carolina.
0: All right. Well, look, we appreciate the work you do in our community, and prayers continue for you and your family. And look forward to having you over the house again.
1: All right.
0: We'll make that happen real soon. It may happen sooner than you think.
1: Yes, sir.
0: We got a holiday weekend here. I think we'll be back in town by Monday.
1: Okay.
0: Let's see what's going on.
1: Yeah.
0: Maybe throw some hot dogs on the grill or something.
1: Yes, sir.
0: And throw that little girl. Oh, shoot. How did Vic, you know, he's getting ready to cookout hop.
2: Uh-oh. Yeah, buddy. Uh-oh.
0: Tech, damn, why tell him that? All right, no, look, you take care, man. It's good to see you. Now it's time to give you the boot. We got to give you the boot. All right, it's 7:56. 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You want to go straight to commercials or you got the

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1: Let's go to commercial.
0: All right. 7:56 WFNC.
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13: She was a leading advocate for women's rights. I'm Dave Anthony, Fox News. Gloria Steinem has died at the age of 92 after decades of feminist activism.
14: Gloria Steinem's death was announced on social media by her foundation, which said she died on Wednesday at her home in New York City, quote, surrounded by some of the many who loved her. She co-founded Ms. Magazine and spent decades advocating for women's rights in the workplace, as well as the right to abortion through political organizing. She was honored for her civil rights work with a Presidential Medal of Freedom in 2013.
13: That's Fox's Tanya J. Powers. Six people are recovering in Minneapolis the morning after being injured in a shooting at a high-rise apartment building. Three of them are police officers who responded as people fled.
15: The front doors were busted as I was walking down the ramp. Two different people was lying there, covered in blood.
16: I heard cursing, and then I just heard shot, shot, shot, shot.
13: Two other people were killed by the gunman, who's also dead. It's believed he shot himself during the police response. The manhunt for a cop killer in Georgia ended in South Carolina at a traffic stop.
17: The suspect that was in the vehicle, who was a passenger in the vehicle, shot himself.
13: Anderson County Sheriff Chad McBride says he died at a hospital. Police say the Warm Springs, Georgia officer killed Tuesday night, Chris Fisher, was shot in an ambush. An hour from now, Lindsay Clancy's jury will deliberate a sixth day at her murder trial. They've told the judge they're deadlocked, considering her insanity defense.
1: Right now, the reason for the disagreement among jurors is unclear. The only question that they've asked so far was to review Lindsay Clancy's prescription pills and the knife used in her attempted suicide after she strangled her three young children.
13: Fox's Nate Foy outside the court in Plymouth, Massachusetts. Iran's gone on the attack again, hitting a country again with American forces stationed there.
17: Targeting Kuwait with missiles and drones. Sirens sounded there, forcing people to take shelter. The event came after President Trump indicated on Wednesday the United States is prepared to strike Iran again when needed.
13: Fox's Trey Yingst. 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
13: We'll hear from Vice President Vance this afternoon. He'll lead the first White House briefing since Press Secretary Caroline Leavitt left, and the Iran conflict may be a top issue.
21: Vance held a White House briefing back on June 18th to discuss a then deal between the U.S. and Iran that was signed in Versailles, France. It is not entirely clear who the president will select to be the next press secretary.
13: That's Fox's Mike Emanuel at the White House. The vice president may also be asked about a court ruling blocking another Trump attempt to stop people from coming to the U.S. to have babies who automatically become American citizens.
22: President Trump's latest effort to restrict birthright citizenship gets blocked by a federal judge who issued the temporary injunction against executive orders he signed last month until a class action lawsuit brought by immigrant families and advocacy groups is resolved. U.S. District Judge Deborah Boardman saying the Supreme Court had already determined children born in the U.S. are citizens at birth, even if their parents are unlawfully or temporarily in the country. The executive orders issued in August were aimed at denying citizenship to some U.S.-born children whose parents are deemed alien enemies, who work for foreign governments, or are part of what the administration labeled birth tourism. Lillian Wu, Fox News.
13: It's not made of gold, but there is a new golden dollar coin available now with President Trump's face on it.
23: According to the U.S. Mint, the currency aims to celebrate the nation's 250th birthday, but some opponents of President Trump may not be pleased with the design. The gold coin features the president's face on the head side and the Great Seal of the United States as tails. Federal law bans the depiction of a living president on U.S. currency. However, the Treasury Secretary does have the authority to greenlight some special coins. The design was approved by the U.S. Commission of Fine Arts, whose members were appointed by President Trump. Tom Graham, Fox News.
13: On Wall Street, Dow futures are rising, but NASDAQ futures are falling. I'm Dave Anthony, and this is Fox News.
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0: 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I want to welcome you to the third hour of Good Morning Fayetteville, even though the music is gone and I should still have music underneath me. That's okay. That's it. Yeah, sing. I mean, it's Thursday, September. Vic, you just quick on the gun here. You just want to get out of music. You're a musician. Why do you want to get out of music?
26: I love music beds.
0: Yeah, I want to be rhythmic.
26: I got you.
0: Hey, I'm Gilbert Bass.
26: You do ride the music well.
0: Yeah. I'm grooving. I'm moving and grooving.
26: I forgot you're a DJ. And the voice.
0: That's right.
26: The voice
0: I'm trying to singer. Hit the point here. You know. Yeah. Now I'm dead. That's Vic Frost. Quick hand for. Yeah, you're playing three card money here. Next thing I know, the music is gone.
26: Gone.
0: All right, anyway, without any music, CBS 17 meteorologist Rachel Dunzing says it'll be hot and humid today. High temperature 97. She says 106. I say 108, and Vic says he's going with me.
26: I'm with you.
0: All right. Yeah. Full forecast will be coming up in just a few minutes. Right now, 79 degrees. She's starting to warm up. 79 in Fayetteville and Fort Bragg and also in Parkton. Headline news for you at this hour. As we mentioned, another dangerously hot day on tap today. Temperatures in the upper 90s feel like 108. When you get out there, hydrate right now. Three people are dead, including the suspect in the deadly shooting in downtown Minneapolis in a high-rise apartment. Frightening accident up in Fewgrave Arena on Wednesday morning. It sent the Wake County school bus crashing into the side of a popular pizza restaurant with a couple of students on board. Fayetteville police continue their search for a man wanted on embezzlement charges. It's the WFNC Crime Stoppers Crime of the Week. Six recipients of the Medal of Honor received the hero's welcome at Wednesday at Fort Bragg. We'll tell you about that story. And Fayetteville Mayor Mitch Colvin, we just talked with him, has been selected to join statewide local leaders focused on improving educational policies across the state. We have all those stories and more, but first, local news from CBS 17.
2: Good morning, I'm Greg Funderburg from the CBS 17 Newsroom. Happening today, the Governor's Crime Commission will hold its quarterly meeting starting at 9 o'clock. Multiple things are on the agenda, including grant funding priorities, presentations on statewide crime trends, mass violence data, and digital fraud and extortion. Absentee ballots start going out tomorrow in North Carolina, but state election officials still have some work to do before then. The State Board of Elections met yesterday to finalize guidance for counties, but pushed the decision until tomorrow morning. This comes after 15 new election rules were delayed after receiving enough objections to trigger legislative review. Those rules deal with photo ID, conduct at the polls, recounts, and absentee voting. With those rules now on hold until after the election, the board is considering making some immediate changes to how absentee ballots are handled. The board will meet again tomorrow morning to vote on possible changes to what are called numbered memos. Carolina Hurricanes games will be available this season on Amazon Prime Video. You can find their new broadcast offering named Hurricanes Hockey Network with a subscription. You do not need to have an Amazon Prime account. Subscribers within the Hurricanes regional territory will be able to choose a monthly subscription for $19.99 or an annual pass for $99.99. From the CBS 17 Newsroom, I'm Greg Funderburg.
3: Today will be mostly sunny and hot again with a high of 99, but feeling like 106. Tonight will be partly cloudy with a low of 76, and Friday will be mostly sunny with a high of 99, with a few thunderstorms arriving later at night. Hot and humid weather will continue with storm chances as well through Saturday, before a slight dip in temperatures and humidity by early next week. That is your Fayetteville forecast. I'm CBS 17 meteorologist Rachel Dunzing.
0: Rachel, we've got 77 degrees right now in Shannon, Fort Bragg, and also in Linden. 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

0: 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I am not even going to try and go up there today.
1: No, that's natural.
0: Yeah, you know, and sometimes you have your falsetto voice, and sometimes you don't.
1: That's pretty high for, I think that's natural. You think that's natural?
0: Yeah. Well, back then, that's falsetto. But back then, when they were singing those songs, they didn't have any AI. You better have some eye.
1: Pretty high, though. You can get that high?
0: Oh, yeah. Man, I'm Philip Bailey.
1: I'm impressed.
0: Sometimes, you know. We get out there and we'll sing. I write a song for you. There's a couple of women who sing that. Say, come on, Gilbert, you help me. Come on. And I'll hit those notes. And then the song goes off and we go for it ourselves. And when the song goes off and you go for it yourself, that's when you tell. You're there.
1: Yeah.
0: El DeBarge.
1: One way.
0: There will
1: the
0: never
1: other.
0: Be another. What, you know,
1: oh,
0: that one right there.
1: Man, yeah.
0: But anyway.
1: Yeah.
0: And you know, when El DeBarge was singing like that, he didn't like it. But his producer said, no, man, this is great. Stay up there. Don't come down. And the women loved it.
1: Yeah. Sounds great.
0: Right, so anyway. Didn't matter. He had a big afro, too. All right, look. Hey, what did we see? We got, what is it? 812.
1: Mm-hmm.
0: And coming in just a little bit here, Tamara Morris. She is the deputy director of the Cumberland County Department of Health. She comes in on the first Thursdays of the month. And then Bebby Smith will be here with the Pooch of the Day from the Fayetteville Animal Protection Society. And speaking of devil, here, look, they're coming in here in full force now. They're coming in with a bunch of folks.
1: Yeah.
0: I don't know what all that's about. No, I'm going to let them get in here. And while they come in here, we're going to talk about a couple of other things here. We're reminding you that it is a sickle cell awareness month. There's a blood drive that's going to be taking place. And I see you ladies standing out there in the lobby. Just come on in here. Don't be standing out there acting like y'all new.
1: Come on in here.
0: I see y'all. So you brought company today. That's fine. She brought some reinforcements in here. Look, this is Sickle Cell Awareness Month, and Fayetteville community is going to be bringing together health, education, resources, and an opportunity to help save lives. This is going to be taking place at Evans Metropolitan AME Zion Church. They're going to be hosting the blood drive and the resource day as well. That's going to be taking place tomorrow, 10 in the morning to 2 in the afternoon, at the church on North Cool Spring Street in Fayetteville. Now, I know those ladies aren't standing outside the door here, not coming in here. Don't be acting all new. Come on in.
1: They're standing in the hall?
0: Yeah, come on in. What in the world are they doing out there?
1: They're taking pictures?
0: I don't know, taking pictures or something.
1: Hey.
0: Anyway. Hey, look, this event is sponsored by the partnership with Fayetteville Branch of NAACP, Piedmont Health Services and Sickle Cell Agency, and the American Red Cross. Speaking of which, Phil Harris, who is the director of the Sandhills chapter of the American Red Cross, is going to be here tomorrow. I talked him into it because they got this thing going on, but he's going to come in here at Old Dark 30 tomorrow morning to boost people up to try to come out and give the blood, because it's always needed. And even especially during this time of the year where you have summer months, people forget about giving. And so this is going to be neat, and they're going to be bringing you up to speed on Sickle Cell Awareness Month as well. So, again, that's going to be at Evans Metropolitan AME Zion Church. It's 301 North Cool Spring Street, downtown Fayetteville. I believe it is the oldest church in Fayetteville. So you want to go and check that out. This is also Suicide Prevention Awareness Month. And there's a run here. I don't know if you remember Celeste Chandler came all the way from Jacksonville.
1: Oh, yeah.
0: That was a great interview. And so their run is going to be taking place on September 5th. That's this Saturday. This is a special event in Jacksonville this weekend. It's going to be bringing the community together to raise awareness about suicide prevention and remind people that help is available. I think that's the main thing. This is the Spare I Am Vets, SPARE I Am Vets. And that stands for, I don't know what it stands for.
1: Great segue, though.
0: Yeah, no, here we go. Suicide Prevention Awareness Run Education.
1: There you go.
0: Spare. You know, we always got to come with an acronym for something. VIC probably stands for something. You probably not just telling us what VIC stands for. Very important comrade.
1: There you go.
0: Okay.
1: All right.
0: Anyway, man, this is going to be taking place at 1 o'clock to 5, Georgetown Park, located 260 Georgetown Road in Jacksonville. You know, we have a lot of folks jump on motorcycles and go different places. For them to go up to Jacksonville and support this thing is not a big deal. And there may be some of the motorcycle clubs heading out that way to be a part of this as well. Just want to make sure you know that it is happening and you're invited to come out. And we really appreciate Celeste Chandler coming in. She came in on August 28th at 8:30 in the morning, all the way from Jacksonville,
1: sure
0: to tell us about this, and did a great job. And if you want to see that interview again, you can go to the podcast Pepper, or you can look at my Facebook page as well. And finally here, since the women still are deciding to stay in the hallway and out there chit-chatting amongst themselves and not being drawn into the fray sooner than they have to, that's fine. If you're looking for something a little wild to do for the Labor Day weekend, then this is the second annual Uari Bigfoot Festival. It takes place tomorrow through the 6th. Now, organizers say it's a three-day event, 2 hours or so away west of Fayetteville. Going to be featuring camping, live music, vendors, food trucks, games, lions, tigers, and bears, oh my, and Bigfoot.
1: There it is.
0: And they also have a zip line. And I had several people asking, how much does it cost to ride the zip line? So I reached out to EJ Snyder, who's one of the organizers in this. He said $10. You can get to ride the zip line, $10. So look, this festival is going to be featuring special guests, including survivalists and TV personalities. Just mentioned his name, EJ Snyder. We wish we could have gotten him in here in time. He's a character.
1: Mm.
0: Former Army Ranger, a Special Forces guy, doing his thing out there, and winner of some of these TV survival things as well. Last year, they said 10,000 people came out there, and they're expecting as big a crowd, if not bigger, this year. So whether you're a serious Bigfoot believer or an outdoor enthusiast or just looking for having some family fun, this festival gets underway tomorrow and runs through Sunday. And who knows, somewhere in the Uari Woods, Bigfoot may be waiting for you.
1: That's good, bro.
0: Well, I changed my voice up a little bit on that one.
1: Yeah.
0: And we should have had General Vernier in here.
1: Oh, he could do it.
0: Yeah. Oh, he's there. Oh, yeah. Yeah. But you shot 110.
1: Exactly.
0: Yeah, okay, that old thing. All right. Hey, all that stuff. The women still out there. They have no desire to get on a microphone before
1: Zero.
0: Time. You know, tomorrow she's scheduled to get at 8:20. So she's looking. I see her out there.
1: Is she looking at the clock?
0: No, she's doing
1: it. Right.
0: I got 3 minutes. Don't be pulling me on that mic, Gilbert Bates, before it's time. That's all right. I'm going to get her, though. She ain't paying any attention to me. She don't care. She's not walking in here until it's time.
1: Nope. We can take a break, though.
0: I'm going to take a break.
1: Yeah. And then maybe she'll walk in during
0: That's
1: the
0: okay.
1: break.
0: Look, it's 8:19. She's supposed to be on at 8:20.
1: Yeah.
0: Jeez. I'm Gilbert Bates. Vic Frost is here. And
1: in the hall.
0: She's in standing by on deck.
1: Right. There it is on deck.
0: Batter up. Any moment now.
1: Mm.
0: All right, look, hey, it's 8:20. Enough of the shenanigans. We've got Fayetteville's most dependable forecast right now. Says we can't get anybody else to get on the mic. Rachel Dunsing.
2: Today will be mostly sunny and hot again with a high of 99, but feeling like 106. Tonight will be partly cloudy with a low of 76, and Friday will be mostly sunny with a high of 99, with a few thunderstorms arriving later at night. Hot and humid weather will continue with storm chances as well through Saturday, before slight dip in temperatures and humidity by early next week. That is your Fayetteville forecast. I'm CBS 17 meteorologist Rachel Dunsing.
0: Rachel, now Tamara wants to talk. She's here talking my ear off here, and I'm trying to do the news, and she's here. Yeah.
1: Now she wants to talk.
0: Right. Okay. 77 degrees. That's what we got, Rachel. Thank you for your input here. 77 in Fayetteville, Hope Mills, and also in Bun Level. 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

0: 640 WFH. Yeah, what I think we're going to do, Vic, because we've been working this out, I think instead of cutting it straight off.
1: Fade it.
0: Yeah, what we'll do is when I start talking like that, then you start fading it down, and then I'll push the button, and then because they're not up on the podcast yet. I think it'll sound better that way.
1: I love
0: you like
1: fades.
0: That?
1: I love
0: because you, yeah, you fade me out the top of the hour.
1: Yeah, I love it.
0: You know, I mean, every time I turn around,
1: it sounds better to me.
0: Yeah, I've been faded out before.
1: There you go.
0: So look, I got all four of us up on the screen now. If you're wondering who that voice is, that's Vic Frost, and Tamara says that you knew him or you recognized him.
2: Yeah, we've been in the same spaces before, but I hadn't worked with him in radio before.
1: Right. There you go, girl.
0: Well, there you go. That's what we have here. And you brought your cohort, Sheena.
2: I did.
3: Is hello. Miss Butler.
2: Yeah. Mm-hmm.
0: Yeah, and you're no stranger to being in here either, because you came in here when Jennifer was here, I think.
3: Yes. Mm-hmm. Yeah. It's been a little while. Yeah.
0: Right. So you're a media specialist type person?
3: Working on it, uh-huh.
0: Well, that's good. Well, it's glad to have you here. And, you know, I always look like this. Now, everybody gets a start somewhere. And so you gotta give people opportunities to see how things work.
2: And this is exactly that. So Sheena's a public health professional, but she's transitioning that professionalism into more of the media circuit. She served as our health education division supervisor until late, and she would assist me with our media outreach, community engagement, our social media. So she's familiar, but working on that transition, and I'm all about giving somebody access and resources so that they can be their best selves. So
0: absolutely.
2: Come along to the radio.
0: Well, you know, so here you are. What is your background educationally?
3: So I have my bachelor's in food and nutritional science, and I have my master's in public health.
0: Right. Mm-hmm. And so how much involvement have you had with the media as you're making the transition here?
3: As Tamara mentioned, so we did a lot with our social media team, working with our public information office. And so we kind of ran health campaigns on our socials with Facebook and Instagram. We served as chair and co-chair of our social media team. So we've had some chances to kind of dive in on the public health side of media. But now it's time to dig my heels a little bit further into actually what goes on behind the scenes.
0: Well, you know, I'm bringing Vic back up here because, Vic, I hear an announcer here. Do you hear that voice?
1: Yeah, that's why I'm looking over there.
2: That's what she wants to be. She wants to be on Vic's
1: wait
2: side.
1: Wait a minute.
0: Well, you know, I kid people about trying to take my job. Elise Stewart better watch out over there, Magic 106.9. You know, we got some resources up here from the health department.
2: There you go. Bring my girl on in. Give her some time to see some things. And then she'll probably be the one on the other side of this seat that I'll be doing.
0: Wouldn't that be something?
2: It would.
0: That is neat. Well, look, we wish you well in what you're doing. You can, if you want to go over there with Vic and kind of watch what's going on and just come back over and send the mic. I'm going to talk with your cohort about some stuff with the health department. We got some serious concerns here.
2: I'm not serious.
0: Yeah.
2: It's Thursday. It's Friday, Junior. I can't do serious on Friday, Junior.
1: Friday, Junior.
0: Well, you know, okay. here's the thing. There are measles issues that we shouldn't be dealing with right now. And it's all because of vaccines and people lack thereof or whatever it might be. I don't know what the numbers are, but it's spreading right now. And this is nationally. And unfortunately, we've had a couple of people who have died from measles. And I didn't think that we would see that in my lifetime again, because I thought we knocked it down pretty good. What's the latest for us here? Still no cases here?
2: Yeah, so we're not trending with measles as a, not that it's not a top priority, but it's not a major concern currently because we don't have any active cases that we're tracking. And for the state, the dashboard, the trend was going in the right direction with not clusters or anything popping up. So there have been a couple of other things that have come up within epidemiology and public response as far as communicable disease. And of course, you know, we're headed into respiratory virus season. So we're gearing up for that. But right now, measles is not something that I'm dealing with every single day.
0: Well, yeah, but just like your cohort, Dr. Jennifer Green used to say, we're always just a flight away.
2: Just a flight
0: from
2: away.
0: From someone flying in who, unbeknownst to them, has the illness. Mm-hmm. And unlike cyclosporiasis, mm-hmm. That's not, you don't get that from person to person. You get that from, you know, the vegetables and all that stuff. But measles is something you can get. Is that an airborne illness, the measles?
2: So measles transference is a little bit more unique as well. So you were right. If people are getting vaccinated, then that means that they are doing the recommended highest thing that they can do to keep themselves protected against that disease. What they need there is two doses for adults in high-risk settings. And then for those who are children, they'll get their MMR series, the final set of that. It aligns with our back-to-school vaccinations, so those kindergartners, 7th graders, and 12th graders. But the transference typically happens in the U.S. with unvaccinated cases or individuals who have traveled internationally.
0: You know, and you make a good point, because it seems like the two people who died did not have the vaccine.
2: Correct.
0: As well. And so, and that brings us to a good transition here, because school's underway, and we've had that big push for immunization for back-to-school. How do we do, and did we have to kick anybody out?
2: So we really don't want to get to what is, you know, affectionately known as kickout day. That's going to be the 22nd this year. So we're avidly working to get people in for back to school vaccinations, have been all summer long. We had an additional evening clinic in August. We have our regular second Tuesday of every month where we stay open until 7. And now that we're in September, we are going to be hosting 4 back to school sessions at various Cumberland County schools. We're very thankful for their partnership. Their health services director has worked with us to identify schools that we can have a clinic for back to school vaccinations on 4 different days. That the social media posts have our dates at, I think we're at Douglasburg Middle, Spring Lake Middle, Grace Creek Middle, and forgive me for the 4th one, but the posting is on our website and our social media. But those 4 dates allow moms or dads to bring their caregivers to bring their children after hours. They don't have to miss work for it. And those are for 7th and 12th graders. So kinders will still have to come into the building during our normal business hours. But if you have a 7th or 12th grader and you're looking to get their required school vaccines before what's known as kickout day, or the 22nd for traditional schools this year, you have some time for those 4 outreach clinics as well.
0: Now, these vaccines are also required, even if you have homeschool and private school. Talk about that, because this is a state requirement.
2: Yeah, so this is a state requirement. It's a part of North Carolina law for children to be vaccinated with those required vaccines. If you have a homeschool child, you can get the required checklist and get the form filled out by the provider and put that on file with Division of Health Benefits. But if you are a private school, there is a little bit of difference in the way that they enforce rules or require things. They may exempt or accept exempt paperwork or things of that nature. But for Cumberland County schools, for those that are within the Cumberland County school system, traditional or year-round schools, they do have to be in compliance with that mandate.
0: Now, you mentioned there are a few exceptions and exemptions. What are those around?
2: So there could be a religious exemption with appropriate paperwork and documentation to prove that you meet those requirements. There also could be a medical exemption. So there may be a reason why there would be something adverse. And you can speak with your medical provider or our immunizations clinic staff that can help you to understand what your best options would be. But as you mentioned, measles is something that could cause serious disease to something as serious as death. So we want to make sure the children are protected. And so that MMR vaccine is one of the rounds and doses of things that they would get for back-to-school vaccinations. The requirement is that they get the mandated vaccines. If they decide, I want to get MMR, but I don't want to get the other things. They are allowed to do a declination, but there are certain terms and conditions that follow that as well.
0: All right. And a couple of other things. We've had some overdoses with fentanyl that, you know, there's something going on out there here in the Fayetteville area. And while we're seeing that a lot of the overdoses are really kind of going down across the state or maybe even across the country. But here, the past couple of weeks, we've had an increase in fentanyl-related overdoses, and they're saying that there's maybe a high potency of something out there. What can you share about that?
2: Yeah, so our Cumberland Fayetteville Opioid Response Team, or CFORT, is going to be your best resource and source of information as it relates to how opioid response or related incidents are occurring here in the community. That is a open to the public meeting that occurs monthly with various partners, holistic, hospital systems, treatment centers, the health department. We facilitate it, but it's really a collaborative. We go over state and local data monthly in that meeting. And so folks are welcome to attend. It's hybrid. They can attend online as well to learn about trends and statistics. What we're seeing here locally is that the drug supply in Cumberland County does have an increase of fentanyl-laced drugs. And so that can cause folks to have a inaccurate kind of expectation or level of what they think they can handle or response, or not even know that that they're, what they're using has been contaminated. And so we're doing our best to provide education and access to recovery and treatment resources for those who are seeking it, and also to educate individuals who are maybe not quite yet at that recovery stage to utilize things such as fentanyl test kits to keep themselves and others safe, and to keep life-saving response Narcan on hand. So we do provide Narcan from the health department. That is a life-saving response that if someone should be experiencing signs of an overdose, you could utilize and implement Narcan to save their life and prevent their death in those instances. So it's unfortunate, and what, of course, we want to get everyone to that recovery stage and to where they're not using substances. But we also know that while folks are in transition, that they need to be educated and have support on what it looks like to be aware of their surroundings.
0: You know, this is the point where Vic says, you have 1 minute, but he hasn't said it yet.
1: You have
2: so
1: 1 minute.
2: So you're giving me a little extra time to talk because I came here right on time.
0: Yeah, look, hey, Vic, the other thing is, don't forget I'm punching the show, so I see your camera, so I see you right there.
1: Yeah, I was getting ready to, you have 1 minute. I was going to do that.
0: Yeah, so anyway, we're getting ready to give you the boot because you didn't want to get in here on time anyway.
2: I don't want to get kicked out. Wait. I got to get invited back next month to tell you about the important stuff we're doing.
0: Yeah, well, I look forward to you seeing you next month. Right now, you're getting the boot.
2: I'm getting the boot.
0: But look, no, it's always good to have you. Tamara Marsh is the deputy director of the Cumberland County Public Health Department here. And we appreciate what you do when you share all the information. It's important for everyone to know what's going on out here. And so we look forward to your visit first Thursday of every month is when you come out here. Thanks so much. And thanks for bringing your cohort out as well. Looks like
2: thanks for having
0: we
2: us.
0: May have to hire her at the radio station somewhere.
2: I'll let you keep her, but it's like a borrow.
0: Oh, okay.
1: What?
0: All right, you're listening to News Talk 640 WFNC. We've got local news right now with CBS 17.
4: Good morning, I'm Greg Funderburg from the CBS 17 newsroom. North Carolina schools are seeing higher graduation rates and improving scores on most state tests. The Department of Public Instruction released data that shows 59% of students across all districts and grades are meeting state standards. That's the highest score in the past 3 years. Authorities say at least three people, including the suspect, are dead this morning after a shooting in Minneapolis. They say five others, including two police officers, are hurt. The officers are expected to survive. The FBI is investigating. Six Medal of Honor recipients landed at Fort Bragg to share their stories with the next generation of soldiers. The Medal of Honor is our nation's highest military award for service members in combat. They visited the Army Post as part of the Medal of Honor Valor Tour, which connects them with current service members. The jury in the Lindsey Clancy trial will begin deliberations again today after deadlocking twice. The Massachusetts mother is accused of killing her three children. Jurors sent a note to the judge saying they cannot come to a unanimous decision on whether Clancy is criminally responsible for her children's deaths. Clancy has admitted to killing her children but says she was experiencing postpartum psychosis. Prosecutors argue Clancy knew what she was doing when she killed her children and is criminally responsible. From the CBS 17 newsroom, I'm Greg Funderburg.
5: Today will be mostly sunny and hot again with a high of 99, but feeling like 106. Tonight will be partly cloudy with a low of 76, and Friday will be mostly sunny with a high of 99, with a few thunderstorms arriving later at night. Hot and humid weather will continue with storm chances as well through Saturday, before slight dip in temperatures and humidity by early next week. That is your FAFO forecast. I'm CBS 17 meteorologist Rachel Dunzing.
0: Rachel, right now we've got 78 degrees in Hope Mills, Fayetteville, and also in Olivia. 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

0: Newstalk 640 WFNC. Hey, you can. Yeah. I don't have them up on screen yet.
1: Oh, okay.
0: Right, so.
1: We're good.
0: Yeah, and so you can do a slow fade.
1: Okay.
0: As opposed to rip.
1: Yeah.
0: Yeah. Newstalk 640 WFNC. Yogurt Bays and Big Frog's doing his thing. 843 is the number right now as he fades the music down so we can bring up the crowd that we have in here. We have a crowd in here today. We got doggies all over the place. Who is this doggy in the window?
2: This is Dalton.
0: Oh, let me turn it in.
2: Dalton is a rock star. My in the goodness, window. Such a sweet two-year-old terrier mix. And let me tell you, tiny. Like, tiny in stature, like, tight. But that body looks like he's been going to the gym for a while. Well, some parts of him looks like he needs to go to the gym. Some part looks like he has gone. He's got a little bit of rolls going on.
0: Well, look, Miss Sarah works at Q98 here, our sister station, and she also works with Animal Services, so, and with the Fayetteville, Protection Society. So, you know, and then Beppy Smith is here. You guys come here every Thursday,
2: yes,
0: one
2: sir.
0: Way or another. And what's the dog's name?
2: Dalton. He's a cowboy.
0: He is a cowboy.
1: There it is.
0: Look at that face.
2: Look at that.
0: And look, he's just sitting right there saying, "Arr."
2: Yeah, I think he loves Sarah. Sarah, I love you. Oh, he's going to sing. Look.
0: Well, look, the Fayetteville Animal Protection Society is the no-kill shelter in this county.
2: Uh-huh.
0: Tell us about it and tell us what you do.
2: We are the only brick-and-mortar no-kill shelter in the Cumberland County and surrounding areas. We have a lot of wonderful foster-based organizations, but we are the only building. So we work extremely hard to pull from our animal services partners so that they can get more room to save more of our furry friends, cats, and dogs. We usually bring just dogs in. Cats don't like traveling as much as dogs do. But, excuse me, our shelter is full, and we need some folks to come out and find a new family member. Dogs, just like Dalton, that all they're here to do is give us love. And that's the thing about dogs. They just want love.
0: And you know, your organization could not work without volunteers and donations. You got something coming up. Tell us about that. Tell us about it.
2: Our largest fundraiser of the year. And let me tell y'all, it's our 14th year of Wolfstock. Mm-hmm. And Wolfstock is always usually the first Friday in October. This year we're changing it up. It's the second Friday in October at the Cape Fear Botanical Gardens, which is a beautiful place here in Fayetteville. Tickets have just gone on sale. If you jump on over to any of our social media, Facebook, Instagram, our website, www.fapspet.org, you can purchase the tickets. With the tickets, you guys, it's pretty big. You get your dinner, your dessert, wine, beer, liquor, tea, lemonade, water, and to top it off, you can dance to the tunes of On the Border. If you've never heard On the Border before, they're a pretty national act. They are a tribute band to the Eagles, and they sound exactly like them. This is the first time we've had a band that's bringing their own stage.
3: It is pretty cool. They're definitely going to be pretty cool.
2: They're pretty big. I mean, most people know who they are. I know that they really do well at our park. Whenever they've come there, they're awesome.
0: Well, I wonder if they're going to sing You Look Lovely Tonight. Is that an Eagles song?
2: You Look Wonderful Tonight? That's wonderful. Eric Clapton.
0: That's Eric Clapton. Yeah.
2: Go ahead and get me on my music trivia.
0: I see. And look, I don't know why I think it was
2: it's
0: either.
2: It's another tequila.
3: Is that them tequila? Sister mom?
0: Yeah, that is.
2: Hotel California?
3: She changed my diaper once.
0: And look, that's right. And Miss Sarah Clapton? Should know because she works at Q98.
2: Yes.
0: And she also works with Animal Services. Mm-hmm. Talk about your right now, it's extremely hot. And unfortunately, you got to go out. I see animals tethered outside in the heat. Talk about what people should be doing.
3: Oh, goodness. Minimum care standards require shelter, shade, fresh water. Always have fresh water. Now, you can have a tether permit. There's no law saying that a dog can't be outside, unfortunately. If you have a tether permit, there's certain restrictions for that. And it can be done safely. Now, a lot of times, it's not being done safely. Sometimes it's a safety issue. Mm-hmm. Say if you got a husky who's an escape artist, you know what I mean? Like, we'll figure it out, you know, so that the dog is staying home. But as far as, like, the heat and all that is concerned, when they have shade and fresh water and just checking on them regularly is absolutely vital.
0: All right, and so, Vic, you have a husky, don't you?
2: Oh boy, yeah, that's right.
4: Yes, I do.
0: I'm just bringing you up here. Is he an escape artist?
4: Absolutely was until.
0: She said,
3: I can't hear.
0: Oh, I'm sorry. Absolutely. Until what?
1: Until I trained him not to.
3: Oh. Right.
1: But it was hard.
3: I mean, and that's a very good thing. Sometimes there's some dogs that you cannot train their straying ways out of them. So you just have to make sure that you have the things in place that, you know, I mean, will keep them safe and keep them on property.
1: Yeah.
0: All right. Look, so let me turn the mic down, the speaker down, because we start having some stuff here.
1: There you go.
0: I'm going to work on getting some headphones for folks or something put in their ears. Yes. That way they can hear. This dog right here, is she good with
2: Dalton?
0: Yeah.
2: I think Dalton would be good with any family member. The only thing about Dalton is he's got a lot of energy.
3: Yes.
2: As I'm seeing him, he could probably not go for a very small child, but I would think he's a runner.
3: Mm-hmm.
2: And one of the things you just said, the bare minimum requirements that you said about a dog, and one thing I will tell you about FAPS is bare minimum doesn't wash when you are applying for a dog at FAPS. We might be called the crazy dog people or the crazy cat people. I don't know, but if you are going to keep a dog outside all the time, you're probably not going to want to come to FAPS to adopt. We really vet our folks. Mm-hmm. Chelsea is really good about calling vets to get references.
3: Mm-hmm.
2: We want to make sure that that dog is going to be up to date on its shots and the heartworm. Heartworm is so huge. You know, if you go up north and ask folks, they don't even know what you're talking about, because they don't have a mosquito population that we have.
3: Right.
2: Heartworm is huge here. So you want to keep them on that heartworm preventative every single month, or there's a shot.
0: No, let me stop you for a second.
2: What's going on?
0: This dog right here.
3: He says snack.
2: Snack.
3: He's definitely food motivated.
2: Yeah, and you think?
0: I mean, he knew what this was.
2: Oh, yeah, of course he did.
0: Look, he sat right down. He said, hey.
2: Read.
0: Now, how old is
2: two.
0: His dog? Two. Oh, he's
2: and he said, I didn't just fall off the turnip truck. I know what a treat is, Mr. Gilbert.
0: And I'm afraid to put my hand down there.
2: He won't take your finger.
0: Yeah, he will. He already tried to one time. Look,
3: no.
0: He took that.
2: Here's some advice for folks, too.
3: He's like, thank you, I'll take this to go.
2: If you put a treat in the flats of your hand, they're not going to take a finger off. A lot of times people will give a dog a treat like this. If you do it like this, they're going to come take it out of the palm of your hand.
0: Okay.
2: And that's probably a lot easier. That's another thing. I've noticed folks, and I have to stop myself. If I'm out, like,

0: And I know what I got to do to get one of those.
1: Yep. Isn't
0: sat
1: it?
0: Down.
2: Sit on down.
1: It's unbelievable that we have, and every week that I bring the pups in, that Dalton is still with us for a few months now. We have these dogs that are so incredible. And when you see them in the shelter, they're not their normal self. If you hear them barking, someone told me the other day they walked into a animal services and the dogs were just barking, barking, barking. And I said, you know, if there's no people there, they're probably not barking.
3: Yeah.
1: They're
3: right.
1: excited because the person walks in. If you have a fence between you and a dog, they're going to act differently than when you're on the other end of the fence.
0: I noticed the same thing with my neighbors. The dogs could be out there, and when I come outside, all of a sudden, you know, they're
3: just saying hi.
0: Yeah, they are. It's not a big deal to me.
1: Look at that.
0: You know,
1: baby.
0: I know some people have this thing on the dogs to stop them from barking.
1: Mm-mm.
0: You know, I hate this to see. Dogs normally bark. You let them bark. You know, it's not any sense.
1: I have a person that wore. I know a person that wore one time for 20 and they turned it up.
0: Did they?
1: The person, well, the other person, yeah, for 20 bucks to see how it would feel.
0: Oh, that.
1: Yeah, didn't feel good.
0: Didn't
1: feel good.
0: Did you give an electric shock?
1: Something about those underground fences. Also, when you think about those, here's the issue with those. A dog might get so excited and have adrenaline and run out the fence, the underground fence.
3: Mm-hmm.
1: But then if something's trying to attack them, they can't get back in.
0: They can't get back in. Right.
1: So we have to really think about this. The best probably course of action is a fence.
3: Mm-hmm.
1: A real secure fence.
3: Or supervision.
1: Oh, well, what?
3: God forbid.
1: That's kind of like with children, too, isn't it?
3: A leash and supervision. Unbelievable.
1: Well, I had a leash on me as a child, but you know what I'm saying.
0: Well, look, all right, we're getting ready to run out of time here because Rick is going to say,
1: 2 minutes.
0: Tell everybody where to get the Fable Animal Protection Society.
1: We are located on Bragg Boulevard. If you pass Sycamore Dairy Road where the McDonald's is, we're about a fourth of a mile down. Do a UE. Come on back up. Take a right. Please know that Wolfstock is just around the corner. We are just getting ready to do our silent auction items. I was told this morning we could just got a Brahmin bag, which is exciting.
3: Nice.
1: We have wine baskets, trips.
3: And don't forget the 50-50 raffle, Gilbert.
1: Right.
3: I already have six reserved for you. It's one for 10, six for 50.
1: I sold some in Charleston, believe it or not. And by the way, our tickets are on sale. They just went on sale this week. So go ahead and grab your tickets because I'm pretty sure we may sell out this year. I don't know.
0: Do you have to be present to win, I guess, is the question.
1: You do not.
0: You do not.
1: You do not. And it's
3: you
1: a pretty
3: could be
1: big
3: in Abu Dhabi, and you could win.
1: And I'll call you in Abu Dhabi.
0: Abu Dhabi?
1: I don't think he'd be in Abu Dhabi right now. It's kind of dangerous.
3: I mean, I don't. I just picked a place. I don't know.
0: Bebby Smith, Miss Sarah, thank you. About time for you to get over
1: Q98. Look at that kisses.
0: Look at this. Oh.
1: Jeez.
3: That was great. My
1: sorry, I didn't interrupt you. He just kissed.
0: All right. Well, y'all enjoy yourselves over there. Look at that dog right there.
1: Look at him kissing Miss Sarah. He loves Miss Sarah.
0: Oh, Lord.
1: You're a baby boy.
0: Jeez.
3: He thinks my nose is
1: sweetheart.
0: All right.
1: Marathon.
0: Thank you. Time
1: Thank
0: to
1: you.
0: Give y'all the boot. 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We've got Fable's most dependable forecast from CBS 17 meteorologist Rachel Dunsay.
4: Today will be mostly sunny and hot again with a high of 99, but feeling like 106. Tonight will be partly cloudy with a low of 76, and Friday will be mostly sunny with a high of 99, with a few thunderstorms arriving later at night. Hot and humid weather will continue with storm chances as well through Saturday, before a slight dip in temperatures and humidity by early next week. That is your Fable forecast. I'm CBS 17 meteorologist Rachel Dunsing.
0: Hi, Rachel. Thank you so much. Right now we've got 78, 79 degrees in Fayetteville, Hope Mills, and also in Pembroke. 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
9: 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Destroying parking lot at Cumberland County Courthouse. Done. I'm Charles Evans, your Democratic candidate for County Commissioner at Large. This has to stop.

0: All right, we are back. We've got a great many crazy stories. We got Iran threatening us and black African Muslims attacking gay bars in Tucson, Arizona. Got all kinds of stuff. Food stamps at states that are sanctuary states. No more. No more. So we've got a lot going on. Right now, let's go to the telephones, Michael. Let's see. Where are we now? Let's go to Fred, calling from beautiful Key West, Florida. Fredo, you're on the Chris Plant Show.
1: Wait.
0: Fred.
1: Are you talking to me?
0: Yes, sir. Yeah. Hey, Fred.
1: Well, I'm in Miami Beach right now, and on the Miami News, as you're talking about Haiti, I see the FAA has blocked flights to Haiti's capital.
0: Uh-huh.
1: And then, anytime you talk about Democrats in Haiti, all I think about Bill and Hillary stealing so much of Haiti relief funds from the earthquake.
0: Which is why they're still on the special protected list, because decades ago there was an earthquake there. And you're right, Bill and Hillary Clinton, they fixed Haiti, Fred. They personally took over the project in Haiti, and they made it so much better that now they're burning Christians to death and burning the churches, too. And they did, you know, they always make a lot of money. It's the Clinton Foundation. They're with the Soros family last couple of days raising money with Alex Soros and Huma Wiener. What about that?
1: Well, I have a question for you. Do you think they might have been involved with JFK Jr.'s plane crash?
0: I think that if Hillary could use a surface-to-air missile, then they would they'd be on the short list because, you know, they kill everybody around them. You know how they are. I honestly don't think they're involved in the John F. Kennedy's plane crashing off the beach of Martha's Vineyard. Right? I remember it well.
1: She was running for senator of New York, and so was he. So it makes you wonder.
0: Well, you know, that's because nobody trusts them, and there is good reason for no one to trust them. They're the Clintons, after all. And again, but no, I don't think they had anything to do with I think John F. Kennedy's sister-in-law was late, and he was okay to fly visual flight rules, but not instrument flight rules. And because he left late, he was flying in over the ocean in the dark, and he crashed the plane into the water. I remember it well.
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8: Also, something that I had completely forgotten about, I did know it at one point, but I had forgotten, and my friend Tim texted talking about Gloria Steinem dying. And Gloria Steinem was at one point in her life, you know, managed, she has no actual children of her own that she gave birth to, but she married a guy. She married a guy at one point. And she became the stepmother to Christian Bale. You know, the Hollywood actor, Christian Bale. He's Batman. He's Bruce Wayne. He's the Dark Knight and Batman Begins and all that stuff. And he was also Patrick Bateman in American Psycho. He's a serious, you know, big-time Hollywood actor. Always seemed to be, like, a perfectly nice guy. I asked Michael Piercy about it, and Michael said he one time yelled at the lighting people on

0: Now, Andy No, the great and famous Andy No, on his Twitter account says, three men were killed in a shooting at a gay bar's parking lot in Tucson, Arizona. The suspected shooter, one of the deceased, is an African Muslim named Usman Kise. Case is being investigated as an anti-LGBTQ plus incident. It's a hate crime, you know. And got a list of other gay businesses. Now, let's go to, so we got a black Muslim and all the pictures and traditional Muslim garb. He's got a list of gay bars. He's an immigrant from Africa. There are pictures of him. He's a black African Muslim who dresses in traditional Muslim garb. CNN decided to do this story last night, and they left out almost every key fact. This was CNN last night.
1: A developing story out of Tucson, Arizona, where a hate crime investigation has been launched after a deadly shooting in the parking lot of a local gay bar.
2: Two people have died after a shooting in the parking lot of a gay bar in Tucson. The gunman was injured and transported to a local hospital where he later died, according to the Tucson Police Department. They say the incident is now being investigated as a hate crime and double murder suicide. The suspect, Usman Cisse, was carrying a list of LGBTQ plus associated businesses when he went to the Venture and Bar parking lot and got into an argument with two men. Cisse shot the two victims and they died at the scene. Community members created a memorial in the parking lot to pay their respects to the victims. CNN affiliate KOLD reports Colette Barajas, a longtime member of the LGBTQ community and a local business owner, said the incident shows there's still more work to do to conquer hate.
3: We will not allow fear and guns to keep us, you know, behind closed doors. We will continue to help those who need our help.
0: Yeah, that's right. There's still more work to be done to conquer hate. Well, it's an immigrant from Africa who's a Muslim who attacked the gay bar, who's in photographs dressed in traditional Muslim garb. Leave all that out.
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0: right, let's go to the telephones. Let's go to Glenn, calling from Lancaster, Pennsylvania. 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
1: Hey, good morning, Chris.
0: Hey, man.
1: Always, always enjoy listening to you. Your upbeat and comical approach to things just keeps things on even keel.
0: Well,
1: and especially like some of your names, like Uwagadugu.
0: Hey, I didn't name it. That's the people of Upper Volta named it, you know, and then they became Burkina Faso. But I do love Uwagadugu. My favorite world capital.
1: The one prince, is it Bongo Bongo?
0: Well, there is there is in the Philippines, Ferdinand Marcos' son is Bong Bong. He's Bong Bong. And I don't know if he might make famous pipes to smoke pot. I think Bong Bong. Yeah, they got Bong Bong. And I don't know if he lives in Ouagadougou. But, yeah, I do love Ouagadougou and Bong Bong Marcos. I love fun names. Fun words.
1: Obviously. Yeah, I miss not seeing you on the right squad, but I was wondering if you had heard, that was very brief, but up in Canada, there's a woman that named off MMIWG2SLDTQQIA.
0: You're going to have to hang on for a second to decode that for me.
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All right, I got to try to get Senator Ed Markey, forever Senator Ed Markey. He voted for the Civil War. He voted for the Civil War. But I want to, because I remembered we have this, a Palestinian Islamic scholar

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0: is the Democrats are attacking the men and women of the Postal Service. Nothing but a bunch of election riggers. No, they're just going to do their job. And the president said no handling ballots that are from fraudsters. I think that's a pretty clear dictate, and I'm glad he's doing that. Hey, on a couple of other elements for you this week, on birthright citizenship, this continues to be a lot of drama. I'll get into this in a moment, but we got a Biden judge who keeps trying to throw barriers up to the president of the United States from fixing this abomination. For so many years now, the left has been getting away with just handing out American citizenship like candy. And the way they do this is they incentivize just illegally immigrating to the United States or flying in here from communist China, having your child on American soil, and then saying, presto chango, you have an American citizen. It's not supposed to work that way. You ask anybody on the street, ask any American citizen, is that a sensible way to build a country? And if they have two eyes, two ears, and two brain cells to rub together, they'll tell you, no, that's idiocy. That's how you destroy a country. Well, President Trump is aware of that as well. He's been trying to fix it. And these Biden judges, in fact, the same Biden judge, keeps diving in front of his efforts to fix all of this. We'll get into that and why she may actually be running afoul of the United States Supreme Court right now, according to some legal experts. But I'll tell you, the Trump administration is ready for this fight. We just heard from Todd Blanche, the Attorney General of the United States. He said, we're all in. We're taking this the distance, baby. We kind of knew this was going to happen, and we welcome it because we want to take this back to the United States Supreme Court and settle this once and for all. I've got the details on that coming up. Also, we await J.D. Vance's press briefing today. Caroline Leavitt has concluded her run as White House press secretary, and now it's the first time we're going to have a full-blown press briefing in a while. The vice president of the United States, one of the best in the whole administration to do it. He'll step up to the microphone shortly. We will keep our eyes and ears on that. And we've got so much more to discuss coming up on The Vince Show.
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0: weight you've lost. You must have gotten very fat. That's one thing that I take from that question. So I'll tell you a little story, Peter. So every Lent, I try to, like, you know, I'm a devout Christian. I try to take it very seriously. So I try to do some kind of self-denial. And so I was talking to my wife on Fat Tuesday, Mardi Gras, and I was like, I think I'm going to give up sugar, and I think I'm going to give up social media. Okay, so if I wanted to tweet something, I'd tell these guys to tweet something for me, and I'd, you know, otherwise try to stay off social media. So I call Bobby Kennedy, and I'm like, I know you're really into health. I'm thinking about giving up sugar. What do you think? And Bobby Kennedy says, no. I've got something that's way better than that and way more intense. And basically, it's like, yeah, I eat a lot of high-protein stuff, and I eat a lot of sauerkraut. And let's just say that if that was Fat Tuesday, Fat Wednesday never came. So my advice to you is that if you want to lose weight, call Bobby Kennedy. And if you want to enjoy what you eat, do not call Bobby Kennedy.
1: Lots of protein, lots of sauerkraut. That's the Bobby Kennedy diet. Hey, he's doing something right. You've seen Kennedy. That guy's... he's still banging out pull-ups like crazy, whatever age he's at now. He's doing good work. All right, we've got more from the Vice President of the United States ahead. I imagine we'll get a lot of Q's and a lot of A's from this big press briefing as we say goodbye to Caroline Leavitt, and J.D. Vance steps up to the plate today to smack the media around. Maybe some smacking is coming. We'll see. More ahead on The Vince Show.
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7: Vice President takes the podium. Lisa Brady, Fox News. For today, at least, Vice President J.D. Vance leading the first White House press briefing since July after the departure of Press Secretary Caroline Leavitt.
0: Before I came out here, I was talking with the president in the Oval Office, and he said, "If he said, be careful. I want you to do well, but if you do too well, I might make you the press secretary. So I've got to screw up a little bit because I'm busy enough as it is."
7: One of the first questions moments ago about affordability ahead of the midterm elections.
0: If you think that inflation is a problem, if you think affordability affordability is a problem. Number one, we're doing everything that we can to bring down prices. But what do the Democrats say? They say that they want to undo taxes. They want to increase taxes on Social Security and TIPS.
7: Highlighting pledges to undo Republican tax cuts, Democrats argue the president's agenda is not working. A federal court in Boston

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0: 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Ah! 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

0: truth exactly about what I think about the guy. Not the best on television. I don't love the way he dresses. But damn, he's going to be great for America. He'll be great for the American people when he gets to the United States Senate. And you should do everything you can to help get him across the finish line, Texas. I actually think that's better. I think the honest approach is better. That's like Santa Claus at Miracle on 34th Street telling kids to go to other stores besides Macy's. You know what I mean? It's like, go get the thing over there. He's so honest. Everyone's like, I actually like that guy. I like that guy. It's great. Super great. Maybe we'll get to see Ken Paxton next week, Jim, when we're hanging out in Dallas. Perhaps. That would be wise. A shout out. Hey, Ken, Mr. Attorney General, excuse me. Let me be respectful. Stop by. We'd love to chat with you when we're in Dallas next week. A lot of shows coming. I'll talk to you tomorrow on The Vince Show.
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5: A note from the jury on Lisa Brady, Fox News. The nine women and three men deliberating the fate of Lindsay Clancy in Massachusetts over the killing of her three young children just reaching out to the judge on day six of deliberations.
6: This note comes 8 hours after their last note, which said that they were still deadlocked. That note yesterday came in after lunch. They went home, they came back today, and now we hear from them.
5: Fox's Brian Yenes at the courthouse in Plymouth, where the judge gave the jury a so-called dynamite charge yesterday, considered final instructions before possibly declaring a mistrial if they remain deadlocked. There's no confirmation yet what's in the jury's latest note. They've been weighing several possible options, including murder or lesser counts of second-degree murder or manslaughter or not guilty, including not guilty by reason of insanity. A message to Iran about control over the Strait of Hormuz.
7: You've got to stop shooting at commercial shipping.
5: And Vice President J.D. Vance says the U.S. won't talk to Iran unless they stop shooting at commercial shipping. Leading a White House briefing, he also tells reporters,
7: I wouldn't call it a war. Right now, there is no active shooting. I recognize there have been places where this has flared up. Major combat operations, again, major combat operations lasted for about 6 weeks.
5: Declining to put a timetable on ending the conflict or detail any next steps against the regime as an economic pressure campaign continues. Iran launching more strikes on U.S. Gulf allies earlier following U.S. strikes earlier this week. The vice president also fielding

0: Hey, it's Joe Pags in for Sean Hannity, 800-941-SEAN. We are monitoring what's going on in Massachusetts. Let's go to live, Linda, if we can. What's happening in the courtroom?
1: In the matter of Commonwealth versus Lindsay Clancy, all other parties are present.
2: All right. Thank you, Madam Clerk. Good afternoon, everyone. I just wanted to go over a couple of things this afternoon. First off, I want to remind you that you are required to follow my instructions on the law as I gave them to you. All right. I also want to, at this point, go over the instruction that I gave you about reasonable doubt. All right. And so reasonable doubt. The burden is on the Commonwealth to prove beyond a reasonable doubt that the defendant is guilty of the charges made against her. What is proof beyond a reasonable doubt? Well, the term is often used and probably pretty well understood, though it's not easily defined. Proof beyond a reasonable doubt does not mean proof beyond all possible doubt, for everything in the lives of human beings is open to some possible or imaginary doubt. A charge is proved beyond a reasonable doubt if, after you've compared and considered all of the evidence, you have in your minds an abiding conviction to a moral certainty that the charge is true. When we refer to moral certainty, we mean the highest degree of certainty possible in matters relating to human affairs, based solely on the evidence that has been put before you in this case. I've told you that every person is presumed to be innocent until they are proved guilty, and that the burden of proof is on the prosecutor. If you evaluate all the evidence and you still have a reasonable doubt remaining, the defendant is entitled to the benefit of that doubt and must be acquitted. It's not enough for the Commonwealth to establish a probability, even a strong probability, that the defendant is more likely to be guilty than not guilty. That is not enough. Instead, the evidence must convince you of the defendant's guilt to a reasonable and moral certainty, a certainty that convinces your understanding and satisfies your reason and judgment as jurors who are sworn to act conscientiously on the evidence. This is what we mean by proof beyond a reasonable doubt. All right. And with that, I'm going to ask you to resume your deliberations.
0: Wow. There you go. So the judge takes the time to remind the jury of what exactly reasonable doubt is. It's not absolute and without any doubt, but it is within reason of humanity, of you know, because human beings cannot be 100% anything. But it's not certainly a preponderance of evidence. It's not just sort of a civil thing. You have to be absolutely reasonably without doubt. And it sounds like he says that for a specific reason. He doesn't tell us why he's saying it, but there's something that he found out either from Reddington or from Clancy or from a juror as he was polling them one by one. There's something that he found out because it sounds to me like they're hanging on the what reasonable doubt means. We're going to monitor that constantly. We're going to bring it to you here on the Sean Hannity Show as we get more. Keep it here.
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5: A question about reasonable doubt on Lisa Brady, Fox News, at the murder trial of Lindsey Clancy in Massachusetts.
6: Proof beyond a reasonable doubt does not mean proof beyond all possible doubt.
5: Judge William Sullivan explaining the law and the prosecution's burden of proof after the latest note from the jury on day 6 of deliberations, which now continues. While in the courtroom a short time ago, defense attorney Kevin Reddington arguing a juror should be removed.
7: And if we come back here in a half an hour with a mistrial because of a juror that has just spurned the instructions of this court, it's a shame. It's a real shame.
5: Prosecutor Jennifer Sprague countering.
8: There's no way to determine what the deliberations are, who's correct, who's incorrect, nor should we attempt to, because that's part of deliberations.
5: And the judge agreed, saying his instructions responded to a specific question.
6: I don't feel that it is proper for me to side with one side or the other of the deliberations.
5: The judge also saying that discharging a deliberating juror would be a sensitive undertaking. The allegation of one juror being accused of not following the judge's instruction on reasonable doubt comes after two previous notes this week telling the judge the jury could not reach a unanimous decision over the killing of Clancy's 3 children. She is using an insanity defense. If they say they're deadlocked again, the judge could declare a mistrial. Vice President J.D. Vance says Iran has to stop shooting at commercial ships in the Strait of Hormuz.
9: The president's been very clear. We're not talking to them, and we're not going to talk to them unless they stop shooting at commercial shipping.
5: Leading a White House briefing, Vance also telling reporters with no major combat operations underway, he wouldn't call it a war. Also declining to offer a timeline for ending the conflict, he says the president will ensure the American people never have to deal with a nuclear-armed Iran. Wall Street rallies, the Dow up 623. 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
2: An ICE officer accused of lying to investigators now faces federal charges over an encounter during an immigration crackdown in Minnesota.
3: Fox News confirms that federal prosecutors have charged an ICE officer with making false statements to the FBI about the events leading up to a shooting and injury of an illegal immigrant Venezuelan national during Operation Metro Surge in January. The officer, Christian Castro, initially claimed the shooting was self-defense. The federal charges follow Castro's release from jail last week after Texas's governor refused to sign an extradition warrant to hand him over to Minnesota prosecutors, where the officer faces state charges. A federal civil rights investigation into the incident is also ongoing. Jeff Manasso, Fox News.
2: The U.S. Commerce Secretary apologizes for falsely saying no Americans had died in the conflict with Iran.
4: Commerce Secretary Howard Lutnick taking to X to say he misspoke when saying during an appearance on CNBC Wednesday that there haven't been American deaths in the U.S. war with Iran. Lutnick posting, 18 members of our military have died, and to those families, my heart breaks, and I am so very sorry for their loss. Adding, I was thinking about the Venezuelan military operation where no service members died. President Trump taking to Truth Social to defend the secretary, posting he had Venezuela on his mind when he said nobody was killed. According to the Pentagon, 18 U.S. service members have died in the conflict with Iran since March while serving at U.S. bases in the Middle East, and more than 750 have been wounded.
2: Fox's Kristen Goodwin recapping the breaking news out of Massachusetts, where day six of deliberations continues at the Lindsey Clancy murder trial after the judge told the jury repeated his instructions, I should say, on reasonable doubt. Recapping stocks, the Dow, the S&P, the NASDAQ, all rallying, all gaining more than 1% for the Dow. That's 624 points. And Lisa Brady, Fox News.
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3: They're done for the day. I'm Lisa Brady, Fox News. The judge sending the jury home again at the Lindsay Clancy murder trial in Massachusetts, but only after responding to a note on day six of deliberations.
4: I want to remind you that you are required to follow my instructions on the law as I gave them to you.
3: Judge William Sullivan repeating instructions on reasonable doubt.
4: If you evaluate all the evidence and you still have a reasonable doubt remaining, the defendant is entitled to the benefit of that doubt and must be acquitted.
3: Once the jury went back to deliberating, defense attorney Kevin Reddington telling the judge,
5: the court has an instruction from the foreperson of that juror that's been working for a week now, saying that there's one juror who refuses to listen to the law that you've given him or her on reasonable doubt.
3: Arguing the judge should consider removing that juror, not just repeating instructions. But the judge says he's not taking sides.
4: I don't feel it's appropriate for me to say I agree with one juror or 11.
3: Instead, asking each juror under oath today if they can follow his instructions. They're due back tomorrow morning. Clancy is using an insanity defense in the 2023 killing of her three children, who were 5, 3, and 8 months old. The Trump administration just asking the U.S. Supreme Court to lift a federal judge's order blocking restrictions on mail-in voting, as that judge considers extending her temporary injunction, with arguments today in Boston.
6: Neither the president nor the USPS may override the authority of the states and Congress or rewrite election procedures weeks before an election.
3: Tamika Simmons is general counsel for a sorority, one of the plaintiffs, arguing a Trump executive order is unconstitutional. The judge pressing a Justice Department lawyer on whether a new postal service system for tracking mail ballots is ready. 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
3: Iran and the midterms, two topics dominating a White House briefing led by the vice president after the recent departure of the press secretary.

0: Secretary.
1: Vice President J.D. Vance was asked about affordability and high costs and why voters ahead of midterms should not blame Republicans for them. He said inflation rose significantly during the Biden years and then got baked in, that it takes time to alleviate, but he said Democrats aren't the ones to do it.
2: They want to increase taxes on Social Security and tips. If you're worried about affordability, how is the Democrats' tax increase going to make your life more affordable?
1: He said if Republicans lose the Senate, too, more than taxes will be impacted.
2: They're going to try to stop us from preventing money going to fraudsters. They're going to try to investigate and investigate and investigate rather than legislate things that are in the best interest of the American people.
1: He called Democrats crazy and said people should vote for common sense. Jessica Rosenthal, Fox News.
0: The vice president also says gas prices are high because of Iran shooting at commercial shipping and that the U.S. won't talk to Iran until they stop shooting. Prosecutors say a man who opened fire in a Minneapolis apartment building yesterday had been investigated in June after being seen with a handgun, but he wasn't charged. Police say he had a permit to carry the weapon. Court documents say Carlton Johnson had threatened a fellow resident and was facing eviction. He was found dead after two people were killed, several injured, including police, in yesterday's shooting. Longtime activist and feminist Gloria Steinem has died.
3: Steinem, who became the face of the fight for women's rights, got her start as a journalist in the 1960s, famously going undercover as a waitress at the New York Playboy Club, then writing an expose on the low pay and working conditions. She co-founded Ms. Magazine and spent decades advocating for women's rights in the workplace, as well as the right to abortion through political organizing. She was honored for her civil rights work with a Presidential Medal of Freedom in 2013.
0: Fox's Tanya J. Powers. Gloria Steinem was 92. Big rally on Wall Street, the Dow up 624. Elisa Brady, Fox News.
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0: The zombie apocalypse is upon us! 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
3: Stalled. I'm Lisa Lucera, Fox News. The jury in the Lindsey Clancy trial deliberates for a sixth day with no verdict, but some drama in the jury room.
4: Jury members were questioned by Judge William Sullivan before he delivered rules on reasonable doubt. He said, should it still exist,
5: the defendant is entitled to the benefit of that doubt and must be acquitted.
4: Defense attorney Kevin Reddington in open court said the issue is one juror not following the judge's rules.
6: My motion is to remove this juror that refuses to listen to your instruction on reasonable doubt.
4: Prosecutor Jennifer Sprague pushed back on that motion.
7: There's no way to determine what the deliberations are, who's correct, who's incorrect, nor should we.
4: The jury will return Friday to try and break their impasse and perhaps reach a verdict.
3: Fox's Gernal Scott. Authorities in Minneapolis releasing more information after yesterday's deadly shooting in an apartment building. They say the suspect, preliminarily identified as Carlton Johnson, had been investigated in June for displaying a handgun. Court documents show Johnson was facing eviction and had threatened a fellow resident in the months leading up to the shooting. The shooting began just outside the building's entrance during a custody exchange.
8: It appeared it was an arranged exchange of custody at that point in time.
3: Superintendent of Minnesota Bureau of Criminal Apprehension Drew Evans says Johnson shot and killed two people when he went to the ninth floor of the building, but it's not clear if they were deliberately targeted. Johnson was killed in an exchange of gunfire with police. Five others were wounded. The child was not hurt. The Trump administration has again asked the Supreme Court to let it move ahead with restrictions on mail ballots before the midterm elections, even as legal wrangling over the executive order continues in lower courts. And Missouri top court has blocked the Trump-backed U.S. House map from being used in November and orders it to be put to a vote. 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
3: Activist and author Gloria Steinem has died.
12: Journalist, feminist, and activist Gloria Steinem's death was announced on social media by her foundation, which said she died on Wednesday at her home in New York City, quote, surrounded by some of the many who loved her. Steinem, who became the face of the fight for women's rights, got her start as a journalist in the 1960s, famously going undercover as a waitress at the New York Playboy Club, then writing an expose on the low pay and working conditions. She co-founded Ms. Magazine and spent decades advocating for women's rights in the workplace, as well as the right to abortion through political organizing. She was honored for her civil rights work with a Presidential Medal of Freedom in 2013. Gloria Steinem was 92. In New York City, Tanya J. Powers, Fox News.
3: The Southeastern Conference has filed a federal lawsuit against Louisiana State University, accusing the

0: School of recruiting professional athletes, as athletes are hoping to join LSU under new NCAA rules allowing 5 years of competition. The suit seeks to prevent the university from violating the SEC's rights by associating with conduct contrary to the mission of the conference. High-tech manufacturers, 8 universities, and the U.S. government setting up a partnership to build a skilled American workforce.
1: Manufacturers, including those from South Korea, Japan, and India, will participate along with U.S. manufacturers. Stanford is coming up with the curriculum, and sessions will be held there and at 7 other participating universities to train people on everything from factory design, assembly line engineering, industrial automation, defense production, and more. Secretary of State Marco Rubio said the U.S. made a huge mistake when we stopped building things.
2: We woke up to the reality just a few years ago that we are suddenly, as a nation, dangerously dependent on other nations for all sorts of things that we need.
1: A State Department release says American advanced manufacturers will need nearly 4 million workers by the year 2033.
0: Fox's Jessica Rosenthal. I'm Lisa Lucera. This is Fox News.
3: We ask.
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9: Deep in the bowels of a hidden bunker, somewhere under the brick and steel of a nondescript building, we've once again made contact with our leader, Mark Levin.

0: All right. I got it. We'll move on. Talking to myself. Got it. All right, Mr. Producer. Let's see. Where was I here? Oh, yes. The Attorney General of Kansas, Chris Kobach. Do we have time for this, Rich? Do we have 5 minutes or not? Let's start. Go.
1: Thank you, Mr. Chairman. I present this testimony in part as one of the 25 attorneys general who filed an amicus brief in support of the government's position in Barbara, and also as a former professor of constitutional law at UMKC, where I served for 15 years. I'll just jump to the points of contention here. The majority opinion in Barbara effectively read out of the 14th Amendment two crucial phrases in the citizenship clause.
0: Birthright
1: citizens. Persons born naturalized in the United States and subject to the jurisdiction thereof, is one of the phrases, are citizens of the United States and of the state in which they, wherein they reside. Those phrases have to be given meaning and not be relegated to mere surplusage, and that is a common principle of constitutional interpretation. Any meaningful analysis of this case has to really begin with Justice Thomas's dissenting opinion, which at 91 pages is the second longest dissent ever written in the history of the Supreme Court, particularly long compared to the 26-page majority opinion. Now, normally you would say length doesn't matter, and that would typically be true. But in this case, it is not, because Justice Thomas offered so many indicia of historical intent and original intent in the drafting Congress that went completely unrebutted by the majority. I'll get to that in more detail in a minute. Justice Thomas's analysis of the citizenship clause rested on five things that every competent analysis has to rest on. Number one, the text. Number two, the intentions of the drafters. Number three, in this case, the citizenship, the Civil Rights Act of 1866, which was drafted by the same Congress. Number four, the practices of the U.S. legislative branch and executive branch immediately after ratification, and five subsequent Supreme Court holdings. Look at the text first. Justice Thomas explained you have to give meaning to and subject to the jurisdiction thereof. The clear meaning at the time was domicile. Every drafter referred to domicile, which is, of course, a term meaning permanent residence when defining that term. An additional textual clue is the one I just alluded to, and of the state wherein they reside. The domicile rule aligns the state citizenship with national citizenship. And that phrase, wherein they reside, modifies both citizenship clauses. So you can't be a U.S. citizen unless you are also a citizen of a state. This is something Justice Story said in his commentaries way back in 1833. And so the word reside is read completely out of the clause as well. The majority opinion doesn't even mention that, doesn't even address that problem with their holding. The second thing is the second indicia of intent are the statements of the framers. Senator Trumbull expressed it most concisely. What do we mean by subject to the jurisdiction of the United States? Not owing allegiance to anybody else. That is what it means. End quote. The third indicia of original intent is what did Congress do right after it passed it? What did the executive branch do right after it became part of our Constitution? That is the best example of that is the Enforcement Act of 1870, which the act expressly excluded the children of temporary foreign visitors who were subject to the power of foreign countries from the benefits of the citizenship clause. If the majority opinion were correct, then Congress in 1870 was violating the amendment it had just passed, it had just been ratified, and just been passed by them 3 years earlier. The fourth thing that needs to be understood is the Civil Rights Act of 1866. The reason the 14th Amendment was drafted the way it was to constitutionalize the Civil Rights Act. Now and that's why they're parallel in construction and in what they do. It was thought that if Democrats regained control of Congress, they would rescind the Civil Rights Act of 1866. It was also suspected that a Supreme Court might hold that the Congress did not have the authority to pass the Civil Rights Act of 1866. So that's why they constitutionalized it, and that's why they use parallel language, especially in the citizenship provision. Representative Bingham, who was instrumental in both the Civil Rights Act of 66 and in the citizenship clause, explained that the act granted citizenship only to children, quote, of parents not owing allegiance to any foreign sovereignty, end quote. And then fifth and finally, looking at Supreme Court decisions after the fact, the Thomas decision, Thomas opinion looks at Slaughterhouse in 1873, Elk v. Wilkins in 1884, and Plessy v. Ferguson.
0: All right, let's phase this out, not because I don't want to hear it. 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